0: Country Nights Live. It's Bev Rainey, and we've got John Morgan on the show. I always love hanging out with you.
1: Oh, likewise. Thanks for coming.
0: I think the last time we chatted with each other, we were trying to figure out who's got the best shampoo and conditioner at any of the hotels that we know.
1: Oh, yeah. Yeah, I'm still on that routine, whatever they got. I have been putting some coconut oil. That's my new thing.
0: It's so good for you. And for those of you that don't know what John looks like, he has got some of the best long hair in country music, I'm telling you. So,
1: well, coming from you, that's a compliment.
0: I think on behind the mic kind of stuff. Yeah, I might have that award taken.
1: Yeah.
0: So you've got Kid Myself, absolutely fantastic song, way at the top of the charts in radio right now. Congratulations, first of all. What's it like being in front of the mic instead of just being, and I'm not saying just, because we're going to talk about that in a second, behind the scenes, like songwriting, on stage difference?
1: Yeah, I love both sides of it. I'm very fortunate I get to see both ends right now. And I think it's, I don't know, it's just fun for me to get to see, you know, on the writing side of things, to get to see an idea created out of nothing and then get to go on the road and test it out, you know, and see what song fans are reacting to and

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Corey Kim was on the show recently, and he really, truly is defining his own musical sound with his new album, Heartland Rock and Roll. 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

0: He's an artist whose incredible vocals and honest lyrics are making waves really fast. 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
2: And you wrote Kid Myself with Tyler Hubbard and Jordan Schmidt, right?
3: Yep. It was our first time writing, my first time writing with Tyler. Mm-hmm. And I was just so nervous the night before. I was like, dude, I know he's a good writer. I knew he was a cool guy. I'm like, man, I got to have at least one good idea. I was like, I can't go in there empty handed. And so I stayed up the night before, just kind of going through my folder looking for titles, and came across that title, Kid Myself. I had it in my phone for a while, and just started playing guitar. It's usually kind of how I approach it if I don't have anything down the road. And I just played this little guitar riff, and it kind of sparked a melody. And so, long story short, I put something scratch in, took it in the next morning, and Tyler was like, man, he's like, we got to write that, dude. We got to write that. So he was really good about pulling more of the personal stuff that was part of the story that I was trying to tell in the song. He was good at pulling that stuff out without getting into the details. And I think just leaving it open-ended enough where it's, you know, a pretty relatable song to most people, you know? So yeah. I feel like everybody's been through that at least once, so.
2: 100%.
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1: 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Do you have a song like that? It's Jelly Roll and Lainey Wilson, Save Me.

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say so. John Morgan is hanging out with us on the show tonight. We're going to talk to him a little about writing with other artists coming up right after we play this smash hit of his. Here's Kid Myself.

0: He's a standout artist whose songwriting and sound are absolutely impossible to ignore. John Morgan's hanging with us.
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2: So you've got 13 songs that you've written for Jason Aldean for his new project, right? 13?
3: Yeah.
2: That's insane.
3: Something like that. I haven't counted lately. I've just been trying to write the next one, you know? You don't get time to slow down a lot of times, but yeah, it's pretty wild.
2: Anybody you're writing for right now that we should be... Or can you tell us?
3: I'll tell you. I wrote with Cole Swindell for the first time the other day, and I'm going to have to text him and just tell him, like, hey, man, I think you should cut this because it's a heater. We got the demo back, and he sounds great on it. There's a few guys I've been trying to get more rooms with other artists in the last 2 years, and so it's been cool. I've written with him. Dustin Lynch is another guy I got in a room with last year a couple times, and it's fun. It's fun for me to chase what somebody else does because I don't have to, there's no pressure on me. You know, I get to be a writer again and just fill that role. So it's a lot of fun.
2: What's the difference between putting yourself in another artist's shoes for a song for them and writing songs for yourself?
3: I mean, it's different for every artist, I feel like, probably. But for me, I always try to go into a room. Depending on the room, sometimes you know you're going to be writing for you if it's a certain crew or whatever, but most of the time I just try to go

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With Bev Rainey is how you find us on Instagram, Facebook, TikTok. It's social with us. And check out videos of all your favorite artists hanging with us on the show. Yes, there's video that goes along with it. Here's Megan Maroney. It's Medicine.

Morgan's hanging out on Country Nights Live with us tonight. Chatting with him some more in about 6 minutes. Right now, Ella Langley, it's Be Her.

0: You already know and love a ton of songs that he's written for other artists. And now he's on the stage himself. John Morgan's hanging with us.
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2: Crybaby. Fantastic song. You got to admit, like, when you hear that song between Kid Myself and Crybaby, the way you take lyrics and you take them, you think you know, and then it gets twisted. I don't know what's going on in your brain to come up with those phrases like that and be able to, like, fully put a song out there where you could full circle it. But yeah. Talk to me about Crybaby. Where'd that come from?
3: Yeah, well, Crybaby's a funny one because we actually wrote that right before. It was during Jason Aldean's Songs About Us album era, when he was going in to cut all these songs. And we wrote the song kind of with him in mind. It wasn't hard, you know, pointed towards him, but we knew it. He might like it. And so we sent it over to him when we finished it, and he immediately put it on hold. Soon he just hit right back. Yeah, I want that. So he put it in the pile, and so I was like, cool. We just moved on and started, you know, trying to hit some other songs that we thought that the record might need or what he was looking for. And when they got done cutting, I went and looked at the track list and didn't see it on there. So I'm like, okay. So it's the first time I've ever done this, but I texted him and I was like, hey man, like,
2: I'm taking it back.
3: Yeah, I was like, do you care if I cut it? And he's like, no, it's all you. So kind of a funny story taking it back from him, but it's such a cool song, and like you said, it does the thing that I am a sucker for, is having a hook that has a twist at the end, and I just love those kind of songs.
2: Okay, what do you do when you make your wife cry? How do you backtrack that? I gotta know.
3: Yeah, I mean, I've tried not to more and more as we go along. I figured that one out, but I don't know. I mean, for her, she's pretty simple, easy to please. I mean, I just, most of the time, try to get her a good meal or something that usually smooths things over.
2: That's how you get me to calm down. Just put food in front of me. And I'm like, oh, okay, hold on.
3: Put your order in. Yeah.
2: Nice.
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3: 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Only

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He's hanging out on Country Nights Live with us tonight. Just got a request for this one. It's Luke Bryan off his new album, Signs. Here's Country and She Knows It.

0: He's been a songwriter for a while, and now he's a rising artist who's quickly becoming one of the most talked about names in country. John Morgan's hanging with us.
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2: Okay, CRS, the new faces. You got the CMA Triple Play Award as well. Your own number one, another top 10 single. It's just really snowballing for you in 2026. What can we expect? What's next? You're just going.
3: Yeah, it's felt like that for sure. Just constant movement. But, you know, that comes with the territory. And, you know, I think in order to stay out on the road, it's got to be in you. You know, you can't fake being on the road. It's not an easy thing like a lot of people think it is. There's a lot that comes with it. But I still enjoy it, and I still love getting to do it with my guys. But we're going out with Brantley Gilbert. We're going to be out with him all fall, going through November. So really stoked to get to be out there with him, get to know him a little better. And
2: you haven't spent much time with Brantley yet?
3: Not a ton, no. I mean, we've done some industry stuff together, and, you know, CRS, I think last year we did some stuff, but we haven't really got to hang, you know.
2: So he's cool people.
3: That's what I hear. Yeah.
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in Vegas for Luke Combs because he's got his brand new nightclub. He's got one here in Nashville. It's awesome. Called Category 10 opening up. Here's Rethink Some Things on Country Nights.

Tingley. Those two together, well, it's called Jaded. This is Country Nights Live. Thanks so much for the request.

talking to John Morgan and two songs about what he's learned from other artists over his career. Right now, Zach John King's Get to Drinkin'.

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2: All right, so between you going out with Brantley soon, you've already been out with Jason Aldean, Kane Brown, Riley Green, Old Dominion. What have you learned from these guys so far?
3: I've learned a ton. I love the creative side of it too, but I also have had to learn the business side of the industry too, because you don't think about that stuff when you're a young guy coming here. I just want to write songs and do this. And then when you get on the road, you're running a company, a touring company, and you got to be mindful of stuff. And so I try to take notes on that end of things and see how camps are operating. If there's something that, you know, they're doing that I'm like, how are you being so efficient at this? I'll ask questions. And I'm really dogmatic about, you know, all my guys on my crew are good dudes. They're guys that, we've been friends for a while. They get it. They know the process. And we just try to, whenever we're out with somebody, we try to do our job. We try to show up, stay out of the way, not piss the production crew off, and we definitely have before on accident, but it's never been intentional. And we just try to, like I said, do our job, get in there and do that. And it allows me, it allows us to break the ice with their camp. And then if I don't know the artist, then word gets around pretty quick, when you're on the road and these guys are like, oh, they're cool.
2: Yeah.
3: And that usually will, open up an opportunity for me to get to hang out with an artist I haven't before, whatever the case,
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John Morgan's on the show with us tonight. We're going to chat with him just a little bit more coming up in 6 minutes. Let's get this request on for you, though. Thanks so much for putting this in through our Instagram messages with Bev Rainey. It's Warren Zeiders, Pretty Little Poison.

0: He's an artist whose songs feel lived in, relatable, and straight from the heart. John Morgan's on the show.
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0: So we were talking earlier about Crybaby being a take-back song from Jason Aldean that you gave him and took back. Are there any other songs that you've written that you'd love to take back?
2: Yeah, the first one with him was Trouble with a Heartbreak. That was one where I was like, that was one of the first songs that I wrote where I, like, day after heard my vocal on a, like, fully produced. I mean, it was a record, you know. They don't do demos. They go ahead and they go all out. So it sounded amazing. And I was like, man, that sounds pretty good, you know. I'm like, maybe I should. But hindsight, I'm so glad I let go of that one, because he made it what it is. And it wouldn't have been that song if he didn't cut it. So definitely changed my life, and, you know, keeps allowing me to get to do this now, too.
0: Jason has changed a

0: 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You're going to listen to the first song, and you're not going to realize you've already heard the last song until the first song starts all over again, because you're going to get so deep into it. John, thank you so much for hanging with us.
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0: So how good was Graylin James at school?
1: I always gave my parents hell about school. I was always like a B or a C student, just good enough. My brother was just sharp as a tack, straight A student. My excuse was always, Mom, I don't need to know about mitochondria. Like, I don't care about that. I'm gonna be a country music singer. Who cares about any of that? And I remember I got my first C, I was in sixth grade. I was always B's, and then I got my first C in science. And that night I was playing a show, a little bluegrass show in East Tennessee, and it just so happens Peyton Manning and Kenny Chesney showed up to that show, and I got to meet Kenny for like a blip. I was with my dad, and we got to walk up, take a picture with him, and my dad asked Kenny, he's like, hey, if you could give any advice to my son, like, what would it be? And by the way, he just got his first C today, and he thinks he's going to be a country music singer and school doesn't matter. And Kenny was like, well, school does matter, but learn how to write songs. And so I didn't go to college, didn't stay in school, but I learned how to write the songs part.
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Okay, if you have not yet seen the video for this song, check it out. I'm just saying. Lainey Wilson, it's meant to be funny. It's her head just going around. Anyway, just watch. Phone Keys

0: very big honor. He got his Music City Walk of Fame induction.
1: Don't just have one definition of success. Right now, you think success is pretty simple. Number one song, sold out tour, maybe one day a star on the Walk of Fame. Those are incredible gifts, so celebrate them, but don't let them become your only scorecard. Have multiple bottom lines. Some days success will be writing a great song. Some days it's going to be making somebody laugh. Some days it'll be making someone feel seen and known. Some days it'll simply be making somebody's day a little bit better. Because if your only definition of success depends on something that you can't control, you're going to spend a lot of time of your life feeling like you're losing. Give yourself more ways to win. You'll be happier because of it.
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Big thanks to John Morgan for chilling out with us tonight on Country Nights Live. Always a lot of fun to hang with him. Been getting a lot of requests to play his song Kid Myself again. It's flying up the country charts right now.

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We've always got all your favorite country stars right here on Country Nights Live. John Morgan joined us tonight. Coming up very soon, Dustin Lynch is going to be coming on and talking about his brand new album he's got coming out. Right now, it's Small Town Boy.

0: think is you drunk, and Riley Green chatting about writing his album.
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Lauren Elena might have had Morgan Wallen in mind when she first put this song together. I love, love, love Chase Matthew on it. Here's All My Exes. This is Country Nights Live.

Justin Moore's thick neck gave him a little bit of a cancer scare. It wasn't cancer, though. He's okay. He's okay. Doctors ruled that out. That's a scary thought, though. Here's Time's Ticking.

So many of your favorite artists going to be hanging out with us right here on Country Nights Live soon. We've got Luke Bryan, Stella Lefty, Dustin Lynch, all going to be sitting down in the hot seat. Right now, Nate Smith's World on Fire.

0: Dan and Shay with Say So. It's Country Nights Live, and them talking a little here about speaking up and really hoping that others will too.
1: Speaking openly here, personally, you know, dealing with anxiety and depression, you know, it's tough. It's a tough world these days. And growing up in Pennsylvania, blue collar town, like men just didn't do a good job sharing their feelings. And I suppressed a lot of things and had a lot of people encourage me to go to therapy and talk about it. And I did, and it's changed my life. And I think putting this song out, giving us an excuse to share those stories, talking openly about it, telling our story, I think might encourage somebody else to do the same thing. And anybody out there listening, I encourage you, you know, it's changed my life. And, you know, it's the message of this song. You know, no matter what it is you're going through, there's always somebody on the other end of the line to help. Just don't be scared to ask for it.
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Live, I'm Bev Rainey. I will see you again tomorrow at 7 o'clock. Big thanks to John Morgan for hanging out with us on the show tonight. Huge thanks to our producer, Justin Reimer, and always to you for being on the other end of that speaker. Here's Jason Aldean, anytime soon.

Good morning, good evening, whatever time of day it is for you. Always happy that you are here. My name is Justin, the Overnight Ride. His name is Cody Loden. Drinks can drink.

0: John Morgan, kid myself on the overnight ride. I asked him, do people ask to touch your hair at meet and greets? He said, not so much, but they do ask his hair routine, which is nothing. He says he gets up in the morning, he showers, he gets in the car, and he drives to where he has to be, and the hair falls naturally. I wish I could do that. My long hair, I got to put something in it, or I look like a weird sponge.
1: Be right back.
2: 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Thank you for being part of our family. The overnight ride will be right back.
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Two really bad Cowboys losses in a row. Chris Young not feeling it. Big Cowboys fan. Probably recovering from the losses at his bar, named after this song. Chris Young, Kane Brown, Famous Friends on the Overnight Ride.

Luke Bryan says he is navigating a new world, recruiting, talking to coaches, agents, all that stuff, because his son, Bo, very highly touted high school quarterback. Luke, country, and she knows it on the Overnight Ride.

Not only did Ella Langley check off a bucket list venue for everybody, Red Rocks in Colorado this past week, she also hung out with a penguin. Just how does that happen? Ella Morgan, I Can't Love You Anymore on the Overnight Ride.

To be clear, the song is sad, but everybody loves it so much. Graylin James is getting invites to people's weddings left and right, so much so he is naming his headlining tour the Wedding Season Tour. I mean, you just got to roll with it. Take advantage of your circumstances. Graylin James, Water at a Wedding on the Overnight Ride.

0: The Overnight Ride. The Overnight Ride. 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We'll be right back.
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My name's Justin. It is the All for Night Ride, a man of the people. Corey Kent did a couple pop-up shows this past week here in Nashville. As soon as he was done, jumped in the crowd and had a couple beers. Like he was just one of the people. It's empty words on the overnight ride.

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Stella Lefty sent me a hat. It says Lefty on the front. I am a righty. Still going to wear it because it's a cool hat, but I don't want to give people the wrong impression. Stella Lefty, Vincent Mason, something to lose on the overnight ride.

someone's car broke down here at work, and my boss suggested that we call Chase Matthew to fix it, because, you know, he's the king of getting cars off Facebook Marketplace and fixing them up. It's not a bad idea. If he films it, will he fix it for free? That's what I want to know. Lauren Elaine and Chase Matthew, All My Exes. Another

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0: I'm Justin. It is the Overnight Ride. Speaking with Gavin Adcock, he worked with Ernest on his latest album, and I asked him, was that kind of a stamp of approval?
1: Oh, heck yeah. I mean, he's wrote, I mean, he might have 20-something number one hits already. I mean, and we got in there, and we must have, I had the first verse and chorus, so we were missing a verse, and then a bridge, and that was it. And it must have been 15 minutes, and he had that one wrapped up, and we wrote another one. And then we probably wrote 3 or 4 times since then, which has been a huge honor because he's just so talented.
0: Staying with Ernest, he wrote your single Wannabe with Morgan Wallen. So how did that song get to you?
1: That day we wrote Save My Breath, which is on the album. Mm. He said, hey, I got this song that me and Morgan wrote a few years ago. I'm going to send it to you. Mm. And I got it. And it had a handful of lines I wanted to change. The main one was call East Tennessee my home sweet home, which I ain't from East Tennessee. So I changed it to Bulldog Country and tweaked a few other lines, and I was excited about letting that one out. We've been starting the show with it lately.
0: Okay.
1: And it's a little modern and a little rock, so it's just something cool for my career.

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1: Third shifters, those that drive the big rigs, and all of you that just can't sleep.
0: The Overnight Ride will be right back.
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Lainey Wilson gave us a brand new song this past Friday, which means we are well into getting an announcement of a brand new album. 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It's Phone Keys Wallet on the Overnight Ride.

The jokes do not stop. Luke Bryan was driving by Old Red the other day here in Nashville, of course, owned by Blake Shelton. Yelled out the window, "Food poisoning, here we come." Luke, country song came on the overnight ride. Another

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I-92 WLWI.

Night Ride. Scott Ward, he'll be on the show in a couple weeks. He'll be here. Dustin Lynch, Craig Morgan, Joe Nichols. Did that off the top of my head. Again, I need a whiteboard in here, but just keep putting it off. Procrastination.

0: As we are quickly approaching Halloween, you say to yourself, I'm too old to think of something. Here's a list of the most popular this upcoming season. Now, a couple months ago, I wouldn't say Dolly Parton would be on the list. She is currently number four on the list. Megan Maroney not in the top 10, but Michael Jackson is. Number three, Nikki Freeman. Don't know who that is. Number two, Pennywise the Clown. And number one, K-pop Demon Hunters, which I'm not very familiar with. I know it's on Netflix and my friend's kids love it. Mario's still on the list. When in doubt, you can always be Mario and Luigi. I feel like that'll never, ever go out of style.
1: We get you through the night or the early morning, depending on your perspective. The overnight ride will be right back.
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Another week of The Voice kicks off in a couple days. Last week, Riley Green, the worst part of the show, deciding who you're going to eliminate. You don't want to eliminate anybody, but it is a competition. Here's Riley and Ella. Don't mind if I do.

Where does John Morgan keep his ideas? Really, in a drawer in his desk. If he needs an idea for a song, he'll dig through that and find it. A little help on this one from Tyler Hubbard. John Morgan, Kid Myself on the Overnight Ride.

officially on a trading card. Luke Combs has really launched himself into the hobby of getting trading cards. Now he's on his own. It is autographed. It's in Topps packs. And they're numbered, too, which means they're rare. You could get some money if you find one.

He is from Australia. Learned guitar from his dad, who taught him the four basic chords. Drove around Australia. Their 8-seater van. Learned country music, and here he is. It's Mac Geiger. String by

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My name's Justin. It is the Overnight Ride. You know where to find me all the time. Justin Off Air on Instagram. Shoot me a text this weekend. 615-737-1033. It's Luke Bryan. Country and She Knows It.

Heartland is out November 13th on Netflix. It stars Carter Faith, who plays a country star who disappears. Here's Carter Faith and Wyatt Flores. It's Nothing Better to Do.

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I-92 WLWI.

Morgan Wallen will have an alias. My name's Justin. This is The Overnight Ride. The alias is MW, so we know it's Morgan Wallen. He'll be hosting Backcountry Radio on the Grand Theft Auto video game out in a couple weeks. Now, what does that entail? Stay tuned for Backcountry's roving reporter, swamp meteorologist, and Delta's not-so-secret lover, Mud Dog Mike, checking in from the driver's seat of his Grass Rivers airboat. You have to buy the game to hear these radio stations. I just kind of want to hear them and hear Morgan Wallen throw some tunes. Morgan, been by now on The Overnight Ride. No.

0: 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If you haven't heard the story, when Hudson Westbrook found out he was opening for George Strait, George Strait kind of ruined his truck.
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1: 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George Strait broke my truck.
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Low Cash is made up of Chris and Preston, so it is pretty appropriate. Their newest release, their newest album, out October 23rd, will be called Chris and Preston. 12 brand new songs, including this one, talking about on the overnight ride. If I'm

0: Cody Johnson has his rodeo championships going on. There's also a golf tournament, and he's good at both. He's good at golf and good at team roping and good at singing. Sometimes it feels unfair, Kojo. Horseback on the overnight ride.
1: He's a ranch hand in a pinch, man. 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

0: She's coming back in 2027. My name's Justin. This is the Overnight Ride. Ella Langley, still on the road. She was doing a live stream the other day, and she said, quote, am I going on tour next year? Have I gone on tour every year? Of course. Who would I be? Who would I be if I didn't go to sleep at terrible hours and go to sleep in a different state every night? So it looks like in 2027, we'll be getting a tour. Now, what does that entail? Do we get bigger arenas? Do we get multiple nights at arenas? I think both. The bigger arenas, the NBA arenas, the NHL arenas, maybe multiple nights. I'm just speculating. I have no inside information.
1: We're here for you. Second and third shifters, we are here for you. More of the Overnight Ride is next.
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October 10th, it is National Chess Day. And I actually learned how to play chess in high school because it was the only approved website we could go to play games and classes. Everything else was blocked except chess, which I thought was weird then. But now as an adult, it's a pretty good thing to know. I'm not good, but if we're at a mall and I see a chessboard, I could try and beat up on somebody. Chances are they're going to beat me.

Justin Off Air on Instagram. The number to text this weekend, 615-737-1033. It's Flatland Cavalry and Never Coming Back.

Shout out to Whiskey Riff. They put up a really interesting article. The CMA Awards are upcoming, and they had the biggest artists who've never won CMA Entertainer of the Year. Jason Aldean's on there. Now, he's won three straight ACM Entertainers of the Year, was named their Artist of the Decade, but nominated four times Entertainer of the Year. Never won. I doubt he cares. Just pointing it out. Anytime soon on the Overnight Ride.

0: passive aggressive notes have once again appeared on the snack machines here at work. This is an ongoing thing, but the Diet Coke has not been refilled in about 4 weeks. People are struggling. Actually, the notes aren't passive aggressive. They are begging the snack people to show up more. So they're desperate.
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2: 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The overnight ride will be right back.

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We have to have a song about every color of eyes by now, right? In my head, I think we do. Speaking of those songs, it's Ashley Cook, Baby Blues, on the Overnight Ride. Baby Blues.

Jordan Davis mess on the overnight ride. My name is Justin. Lauren Elena has a new baby, new album, new tour. So what is her hobby nowadays? Going to bed by 9 p.m., which is hard to do on tour. So the hobby's already ruined. It's Lauren Elena, Chase Matthew, and all my exes. Another

We get a new Instagram post from Tucker Wetmore, which means we have new Tucker Wetmore social media comments of the night. This one comes from Becky. Remember, these are posted in public. That's why I read them. She says, at this point, he has to know how fine he is. It's Tuck. And who told you that?

0: The Overnight Ride. The Overnight Ride. Live from Nashville and heard across America. We'll be right back.
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Lainey Wilson, phone, keys, wallet on the overnight ride. She gave us a brand new song yesterday. 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After

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1: How about it? Glad to be here. Back in the Big Face Studios with the guys, Speedy, Greg, and Adler. Hope you enjoyed last week. A little bit of different take on the show. Some unique days. All back together now and ready to go forward as we pick back up. The cruise is behind us. The Are You Ready Tour, two more dates ahead of us. On that note, today, we have given away a four-pack of tickets to Chase Henson, Jacob Roddenberry, and the latest winner this hour, Jason Brock. So congratulations to Jason. And we'll give away some more four-packs as the show goes on. Today's the last day of giveaways, so we can get all that turned in, and you can make your plans on coming to see the show Friday night in Huntsville at the VBC, the Mark C. Smith Concert Hall. And we'll tell you more details. Text Nation, I'm a VIP person for Huntsville. When will I get my information? Probably Wednesday. Wednesday, and that'll come from Ticketmaster. So check that in your email. So we covered on the show last week, because thank you, Super Tom, the engineer, Speedy, and the IT team for Oceana. The live broadcast from the ship, the quality was great. We didn't have any trouble. Thank you, Elon Musk. So we updated you, even Sherry being on the show, got a lot of great feedback about Sherry's contribution last week. She might come by this week just to kind of do the, you know, wrap it up kind of thing. And so certainly would love to have her do that, but I can't promise. We'll see. But great reviews on her participation last week. And so we've updated you. But then, you know, when it hit Thursday and the show was over, Friday and Saturday and Sunday, we haven't talked about yet. So I'm not going to rehash what we've already talked about, but except for maybe hitting you with the highlights. But I do want to talk about the day in Croatia. That would have been Friday. So Croatia, never been to Croatia. Interesting history with Croatia, and hearing the guide and their history. So the excursion was going to the something national park.
2: Mm-hmm.
1: I had that on Instagram. I can't remember what it was called.
3: Something
1: national.
3: I think national, it's like
1: Kirka. Is it Kirka?
3: It's like KTZ. I'm like, where's the vowels?
1: Yeah, some national park. So it's got all kinds of lakes and waterfalls, and the land was just spectacular.
2: All kinds of good stuff.
1: All kinds of stuff. Beautiful, beautiful. Because you're gonna get on a bus and you're gonna ride. We're going to be.
2: They'll throw you on the bus.
1: We'll
2: on
1: be on the bus.
2: Oh, yeah.
1: Be on the bus. So, you know, when you look at these excursions, there's information on them. It tells you things like, here's the level of physicality that's required.
4: So it tells you, hey, maybe a little rough.
1: We're going to hike. Okay. We're going to hike, and there's going to be some uphill
2: just struggle
1: hiking. But it says on there, they even have a marking, you know, here's the level of height we're talking about.
2: Okay.
4: So you have the information. You know what you're getting into.
1: You know what you're getting into.
2: That is important.
1: Yeah. We all know we're getting into. Well, I got to tell you, I went to that bus, and I saw some people climbing on that bus.
2: Oh.
1: And I was like,
4: And then Rick may have bit off more than you can handle.
1: And then I look up, and here comes this really inspiring gentleman. By the way, I also discovered human beings cannot be trusted with their retelling of anything.
2: Okay.
1: Human beings, you remember the old story where I whisper something in Speedy's ear?
4: Yeah,
1: guys.
2: You call that telephone or whatever it was?
4: I think something.
2: You kind of passed it along.
1: It took me the entire trip to get the man's real age, okay?
4: Because everybody's lying about it.
1: Well, 94, for some reason, wasn't enough. People kept embellishing his age.
4: So 94 wouldn't do it.
1: No, the last time I heard his age, woman, she comes up, not in our group, she goes, did you see that one man that's on this? He's 98. And I'm like, I don't think he's 98.
4: He's 94.
1: 94 is a big number.
4: And that's different.
1: And then I had one in between. That man over there, 96. and I was like, I think he's 94.
2: Yeah.
1: You know, and then
4: the story's better if he's 98.
1: Yeah, but 94.
4: 94 is still good.
2: Anything in the 90s.
1: Yes.
2: Is good. I'll say anything in the 80s is good.
4: I will too.
1: Yeah. So he's hiking.
4: Yeah, he's hiking a mountain.
1: So he's the standard, you know, I think he was, you know, highly decorated, hard-nosed guy, Might reminded me of our dad a lot.
4: Yeah.
1: Okay. But he was still very, he was feeble.
4: Hey, 98, according to that one lady.
1: Right. So he's anywhere from 94 to 98.
4: We know he's somewhere in that.
1: He has.
4: He's 110.
1: Have you seen now that some of the people have gotten away from the cane and the walker and they do what I call the snow sticks?
4: Yeah, a lot of hikers use mm-hmm. that. You know, uh-huh. If I'm a serious show enough hiker.
1: So he's mm-hmm. got those, but then Sherry makes a point, look at his feet. I look down, he's got a pair of loafers on.
4: What?
1: And I'm like,
4: yeah, no climbing boots.
1: You're not moving great. Okay.
4: And, hey, we got a long way to go.
1: And hey, this is, so I'm like, well, I guess everybody knows what they're doing, mm-hmm. you know, so.
4: Surely somebody checked his blood pressure or something.
1: So we have a guide, okay, with us, and she's supposed to guide us. We ain't never been to Croatia.
4: No, Rick.
1: I never been to the Krka, whatever, national park. I don't know anything about this. Now, it's a pretty well-defined trail. I got that, but we've never been here. Okay, and so
4: what kind of wildlife they got at that place? They tell you
3: a lot of waterfalls. I'm seeing. I'm yeah, showing your pictures right now.
1: Incredible waterfalls.
2: You,
1: by
2: you
1: the
2: know
1: way.
2: What come with waterfalls? Fall. I mean, like height.
1: Yeah. Yeah, well, yeah. They told me.
2: Think about it.
1: They told me that
2: chances. I'm in the fall. Mountains. If I yeah. see waterfalls,
3: there's a song about chasing waterfalls. Yeah. Yes, don't do it.
1: Don't no. do it. Stop. By the way, they told us that Croatia's most poisonous snake. Okay, whatever what that is. But they did. They said they don't think there's. It's not. I'm like, well, that's. No. Don't just bring that up.
4: Yeah. Yeah, are there a lot of them? Or
2: and don't it, follow with, but I don't think. Yeah,
4: right.
2: I'm not problem.
4: Sure.
2: Yeah,
4: they're
2: out like this time of year.
1: Everybody got next to me because they knew that they really didn't have anything beyond a wolf. So anyway, so off we go.
4: I bet they got some kind of weird bears.
1: Hey, yeah. Hey, let me tell you, look, let me just say this to everybody, okay? I love America. I don't want to go around being a jerk about our excellence and our being superior. I'm not that kind of tourist.
4: Bigly.
1: I'm not that kind of tourist. And there's a lot of things, you know, we're not, we do things now that, you know, I don't think have helped us stay great. But let me tell you what I can say with zero reservation. Zero. We absolutely lead the world in toilets.
4: Oh, yeah.
1: We lead the world not just in toilets, public toilets.
4: Yes.
1: The access to public toilets. Let me tell you, the rest of the world, if you ever have to go, there may be nothing. And then when you find something, you got to have money. You got to pay.
4: Money?
1: You got to pay. You got
4: to
1: have some euros.
4: To go to the bathroom?
1: You got to have euros to take a leak.
4: What?
1: So you're constantly trying to look. And look, Sherry and I, we're not young anymore. We'll have to go, okay? I mean, I'm at that age now where I don't. If I pass a toilet, I go, okay?
3: And plus, wow. You're trying to stay hydrated.
1: Right, and you're trying to.
3: That's true.
1: Sherry nearly was dehydrated because she was afraid of having to go to the bathroom because there's very few of them, and then you have to pay to use almost all of them.
4: Oh, come on.
1: And we,
3: plus, that makes me you mad. Got all these waterfalls. The sound good of a waterfall night. Is going to get you. My goodness, it's like you're at Niagara.
1: And Sherry, I said, I know you're in a bind. What? I said, but if you don't think I'll take a leak in the Krka National Forest, you're wrong.
2: Oh, I was about to say, I'd be behind a tree in a second.
1: And then she said, please don't.
3: So I'm looking over here for wildlife. Don't. I'll be right back.
4: Yeah, let me see.
1: All right, so when we come back.
2: They say a poisonous snake's out here. I don't know.

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0: Only in America could these four men do this for a living. God bless America. 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
1: Thank you for being with us today. Well, we announced it, and a lot of people who were on our cruise went ahead and signed up on the cruise. Because, you know, get that early bird discount special. And, of course, those that did it on the ship got an extra discount. You can still get a discount right now. So we've announced, Sherry and I, we had such a wonderful experience with Oceana and all the wonderful people that went on the cruise. Man, we had a blast. That we're going again next year. We're going in August. We will leave from Barcelona, Spain. I've never been to Barcelona. Well, I've never been to Spain. And I'm looking forward to this beautiful city. We'll go to Valencia in Spain as well. Then we'll head on to France. We'll go to Sète in Saint-Tropez, in France. And then we move on to Cinque Terre in Tuscany in Italy. We'll spend a day on the island of Corsica before ending the trip in the eternal city of Rome, the beauty of Rome, too. If you want to guarantee a discount and a great vacation with us next year, because we all got to know each other. You know how it is by the end of something like that. You're all so close. Oh, yeah. You got a little group. Oh, yeah. And we love spending time with those of you that went. You can do that by just going to rickburgessshow.com. Look at that blue box there. Click on that, get all the cruising information, and talk to one of those that will plan the trip for you from Oceana. They're specially waiting to talk about this trip next year. We'll leave on August the 6th, and we'll end it on the 13th. So go ahead and get that while you would pay less, and get a great room, and we'll have a great itinerary and spend some time together, too. So back to Croatia. We're in the Krka National Park, waterfalls, the beauty, breathtaking, but we're hiking, okay? We're not riding in a train. We're not on a bus. I mean, we bus to the park, but now we're hiking. So as soon as we, and Speedy, I know what you're thinking. I'm going to go ahead and just own it, okay?
2: Yep. All right.
1: I'm going to own it.
2: Go for it.
1: I mean, I'm not proud of it, but I'm going to own it, okay? I pick up pretty quick this guy's not going to make it. He's an inspiration that he's doing any of this at his age
3: he's
1: of
3: 97.
1: And 94. I don't know why everybody wanted to make him 98 and 96. 94 is a lot.
2: Let's just settle 95.
1: Yeah. Okay.
3: Meet in the middle.
1: So he's impressive. Okay. He's impressive. He really is. No matter the fact that he's done any of this, he's impressive. Well, we get to that first thing, and guys, it's straight up. I mean, you're going straight up. They've got some wooden, you know, rock type steps. Now, first of all, he can't stand up without these hiking sticks.
2: Okay.
1: Well, he's also, his feet drag a little bit. God love him. Okay. Well, a lot of this stuff is wood where there's gaps in the wood. The wood's uneven. Uh-oh. His stick is going to go off in some of these drop offs.
2: Oh, yeah.
1: And Speedy, I'm sorry. Hey, man, I know that I've been shown a lot of grace by God, and I try to be. I do. I've been changed into a whole different person. And there's some things I just still got to work on. I told Sherry, I said, we got to distance ourselves here.
2: Distance?
3: You saw it coming.
1: I said, he's going to end up needing help, and we're going to be, and they're going to look to me.
3: And we won't be able to finish the hike.
2: Why didn't you give him piggyback?
3: We're not going to finish the hike.
1: Because of me, there's me and one guy named John. We were by far the biggest people there. And, you know, because there's not a lot of big people.
2: Is that him?
1: And in this part of the world. No, that's that guy's got it together compared to him.
4: Sticks. Oh, okay. That guy appreciates that.
1: I said,
3: never had a chance.
1: I said he has zero chance. The guys, there is just no chance. Yeah, I don't know what they were thinking. I really don't.
3: Yeah, don't you have to meet certain?
1: Yeah, and so anyway, so
4: wait a minute. So you decided distance versus help.
1: Well, as Sherry said, I was trying to be efficient with memories.
3: And so you're telling me he had those sticks, which people do use. They do a lot of hiking. But he probably really had a walker and just put those sticks so they'd let him go.
1: Correct. And now the sticks are going to drop off in
4: there's too many little crevices and stuff.
1: Yeah, like a lot of it's bridges, you know, with gaps in the wood, and the wood's uneven over time.
4: Oh, yeah.
1: Okay, you got to buy old foot ankle. I had to watch what I was doing.
4: It's like wearing high heels on a deck.
1: Right. Yeah. Exactly right.
3: You ever done that?
4: No, but I've seen ladies get their heels stuck
5: exactly
4: in there.
5: I know exactly what you mean.
3: I know what you mean.
1: So, back in the 80s. So, I say, and then all of a sudden,
4: hey, ladies.
1: you know, then there's that instinct with me. Now, I've already asked to hold the flag of our group once already because I don't think our guide's tall enough. I don't think everybody can see it. Sherry said, you don't have to carry the flag. Okay. And I was like, you want me to hold
3: flag,
1: that?
3: Guys.
1: Guys, I'm right here.
3: Follow me.
1: So let me tell you what I thought,
4: too. You know, he's in control of the whole thing.
1: I thought, let's don't get stuck here because this is going to be, there'll be a rescue operation here.
3: Yeah.
1: And we can't be part of it. Okay.
3: If and we I want said, to finish.
1: So let's move.
4: Isn't that sweet?
1: Let's move on.
3: Everybody want to help.
1: I'll take the flag. I'll now take over the tour. Okay. And because I
4: didn't put you in charge.
1: Well, we're about to lose our guide. Our guide's got problems. Okay. I'm just telling you, we're about to be on this journey alone. And I'm happy to lead. I was born to lead. I'll go. And so I move up ahead of it and I said, hey, guys. And I look, our guide has to drift back. Now, of course, I know nobody's surprised with this. I wasn't paying attention. Of course, Sherry, every single tour we're supposed to bring out of our room these earbuds because the guide, they now are being sharp. You have these little packs on with earbuds, and the guide talks in a headset so you can hear everything they're saying without them trying to be loud. I never remembered my earbuds any day.
3: You never used them?
1: Never had them.
3: Not once.
1: Couldn't hear what anybody was saying. So now we're sticking close to the guide because we're trying to hear. Well, the guide peeled off, and I said, guys, we'll never see her again. She's peeling back to the impressive 95-year-old.
3: How far into this trip did he go down?
1: Early.
3: I mean, he never even showed signs of being able to do it.
1: The first thing to get onto the trail is an uphill climb.
3: And he didn't make it.
1: And so finally, then there becomes this part where we're all just wandering the trail. And there's
3: in charge?
1: People don't know.
4: This one right here.
1: And I said, guys, just follow me. I think I know where we're going.
3: I never been here.
1: At one point, I'm now leading the tour.
3: Because
1: we've lost. I didn't have the flag. I wanted it really bad. So I just kept hollering out, group five.
4: Yeah, everybody's just taking their little earbuds out
3: because they don't have
4: loud enough.
1: And then people, and then I started acting like I knew things. Now this fall over here,
3: This is where
1: Frank was, and Sherry said, "That's Amsterdam. That's not Croatia."
4: Right. Oh,
1: okay. So anyway,
4: you look back and the guy had old Powell on her shoulders.
1: Let me tell you, I thanked him for his service, and I moved on.
3: You did,
1: and you weren't
3: qualified.
1: Well, he wasn't in trouble when I left.
3: Who drug him out of there?
1: Some of our listeners had to stay behind. Their whole hike was him, and then the tour guide had to go behind. He had to be rescued by Rangers.
4: What?
1: He had to be rescued by Rangers.
3: So
1: one point, we've lost a man, and his wife. We have other listeners that now have to stay and help.
3: Not you though.
1: Well, Greg, I had to lead. I had to get out ahead so I could go help others.
3: He basically saw what was going to happen and took off running.
1: I looked at Sherry. I said, "We better get some distance.
3: Let's go."
4: Who thinks like that?
1: Well, efficient people.
3: Yeah. Well, I'll give you that.
1: Let me tell you, the people
3: being held up.
1: Hey, the people who stayed and helped, they were heroes for being helpful, but they missed a lot of the tour.
3: Sure.
1: They didn't see the waterfalls I did.
5: When are you going to be in the Kirkland National Park again?
1: Right. I thought, I'm sorry. I mean, they saw how hard this was, and they decided to go.
4: Are you serious about Rangers having to come help?
1: 100%. That's not an exaggeration at all.
3: You're talking about the Croatian Rangers?
1: The tour guide had to bring the Rangers in, and I had to lead the rest of the tour. A lot of people thought I did a pretty good job.
5: You saved the day, really.
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10: Doing what he was born to do. The Rick Burgess Show.
11: Yeah, recapping. We've done a lot already. I mean, my goodness. We've been at this for 2.5 hours now. So if you missed any of that, catch it on the archive today. If you're just now joining us, we've updated a lot. You can go back and catch all that from the weekend. So this is the only thing from the cruise that we didn't get a chance to talk to you about. You heard most of that when Sherry and I were on together and when I was on by myself with the guys from the ship. But you didn't hear about Croatia and you didn't hear about Venice, which I'll get to that. But finishing Croatia, let me say this. Speedy, I don't think you understand what I'm saying. I can't do physical, you know, reenactments as well as you.
12: Right.
11: But just picture you've got two sticks. You can't really lift your feet up really good. You're a little bit bent over.
12: They're called trekking poles.
11: Trekking poles.
12: I need us to use the, if we're going to keep talking.
11: Okay, trekking poles. And you're trying to go, picture the steps up, which was a nice incline to even get on the trail. Okay, that's the entrance to the trail. I mean, you're on the trail 5 minutes.
13: Right out of the gate.
11: And then you've got to climb up to now a ridge so you can wind and see those waterfalls.
13: So they don't ease you into it.
14: Why didn't the guide stop this before it ever happened?
11: Well, I think...
14: why didn't they go, hey, sir, hey, could you come over here? Just like, hey, it's unbelievable you're even here.
11: Right.
14: But what we're about to endure, the physical strain it's going to have, I don't know if it's best for you to do that.
11: Yeah.
13: Because they, you had to buy these things, right?
11: Right,
13: they're selling
11: right.
13: a product.
11: Right.
13: They were like, I know he's borderline.
11: Well, and I think also, I think she was like, you know, you have to be careful of this. What if he is physically capable and he gets offended that you don't think he is? Mm-hmm. Because they are the ones who decided to come with all the information.
13: So you think, well, he must be okay with it.
11: I guess.
13: Plus,
11: so we've lost the guide. Rangers are coming to rescue. A couple out of our group is now physically helping him up these steps. Because
14: bless their heart.
11: Yeah, Speedy, picture him like trying to take these trekkers and go up every single step. Now, I want to say something.
14: Straight up. Like, no, not like, hey, straight up, man, but like straight up vertically. Like
11: a substantial incline.
14: Like a ladder? Like a step ladder?
11: Yes, but.
14: Like
11: but
14: that high?
11: Picture them using the landscape of the hills. And there's steps built into it, and they put a framing of wood around it, and it's the dirt and the rock on the top.
13: Okay.
11: And you come up on top of it, push up.
14: Uh-huh.
11: Even the rest of us, it was like, it's a pretty good step for you to get the next step and push yourself up. So he asked me.
13: Without the sticks.
11: But I want to say this about him. I want to say this about him. He was incredible. I mean, what did you know that with help, he made it all the way up to the top of those steps?
13: That what did it.
11: And then had to be rescued. He then admitted when he got to the top, I cannot continue.
13: I'm just getting started, and I realized.
11: It took so much out of him. So I want y'all to tell y'all about a wonderful moment with him, okay?
13: Oh, here you go.
11: Because, you know, I had to get ahead to take care of the rest of the group,
13: mm-hmm.
11: which was my service to it. And
13: you had to get up and leave.
11: No, I had to sit there and drink an espresso and wait for the guy to get back to us. But
14: So you could enjoy yourself knowing somebody needed help?
11: Well, I knew he was taken care of.
13: Looking at a waterfall.
11: By the way,
13: enjoying it.
11: If the quarterback comes out of a game, is the backup supposed to go stand over there by him? Or did he go into the game?
14: You put the clipboard down. You're the backup guy?
11: Yes, I was the backup. Of course I was.
14: Okay.
11: And I don't want anybody to make a fuss about it, but
13: this is what it is.
11: But let me tell you what happened when we ate after it was all over. Okay, because they take us somewhere to eat after the hike's over.
13: After.
11: And we're all back on the bus, okay, going to eat somewhere on the way out, which was really high up on one of the mountains, which was cool. Even though Sherry, I told her not to look outside as that bus was right on the edge of switchbacks. I mean, right on the edge. Those bus drivers are incredible, by the way. So anyway, so he comes to the bus to get on and we get out there and we give him a round of applause. We make a fuss over him. I said, we're all like, let me tell you something, sir. You didn't make the hike.
13: He made up one flight of stairs.
11: But Greg, you don't know what he made it up at his age. You really don't. He was an inspiration to be out there on his age. Now
13: or you could have pointed and said, I tried to tell you.
11: Right. Or you could look at the fact.
13: Now you messed us all up.
11: You can't look at the fact that he took our guide away and cost one couple the entire hike.
13: You ruined the hike and possibly the whole day.
11: But that's fine.
14: Did you clap too?
11: I did. I chose to tell. I encouraged him. I said, sir, you're an inspiration.
14: Now, I wasn't going to help you, but you're an inspiration.
13: And you're such an inspiration. No, I immediately cleared myself from you when I saw you.
14: That's right.
13: No, I was inspired that you were going
11: to
13: fall.
11: I said, I delegated one of our group to help you, and there's no need to say thank you. Mm-hmm. And I said, and I led the tour so you could get the help you needed. I mean, that's just how I saw it.
13: How long did it take him to recover, and you saw him and he's walking around normal?
11: Long time.
14: He had to hydrate all night.
13: How about getting down?
11: I would say hours.
14: That's what he said. They had to call the Rangers to get him down.
13: That's what I'm saying. I imagine that was tedious.
11: Mm-hmm.
13: Okay, let's put one foot. Okay, now let's wait.
11: Somebody says it's espresso, not expresso. Hey. Not where I'm from, buddy.
13: Espresso.
2: It is espresso.
13: Rick, I've been in the brew bar before. It is espresso.
11: Okay, well, yeah, I mean, pardon me for being from Cowan County and heterosexual. But anyway, so
13: what a combo.
11: One thing, that was kind of Croatia.
14: Boy, what a struggle! It sounded like a workout.
13: It sounded like a really good trip.
14: I'd get back on with dead legs.
11: The number of people who were like, "Does anybody know where we're supposed to be going?" Everybody just follow me. I think it's straight out.
14: You got them on some trail they're not supposed to be on.
11: How about this?
13: I had to make a decision
11: at a fork because they told us it was straight out. Yeah. We hit a fork and they said, Burge, what about the fork? I said, I feel like we need to go right. Of course, it was correct.
13: Who authorized that you continue on without the guide?
11: Officially or unofficially?
13: Officially.
11: Nobody.
13: That's what I was thinking. You act like that you were given the job. Hey, don't you know the guide turned around and went, where'd everybody go?
14: And everybody within ears only going, the guide's telling us to wait on her.
13: Yeah.
14: Hey, God, come on, follow me.
11: This was my favorite, because remember, there's people mixed in with us that aren't part of our group.
13: Okay.
11: Picture it's just our cruise people.
13: And that's how you worked.
11: That's where we ended up with Garak. But anyway, so picture this. You can hear this back there. There was no need for the earbuds. He's plenty loud.
13: Yeah, well, you don't need them.
14: He's echoing down to the waterfall. Right.
13: These Raycons are awesome.
11: I'm not sure this guy's facts about Croatia. They don't seem to line up with what I keep Googling.
13: Yeah. Sounds a lot like America.
11: Because y'all know that here the people are called Croatians. I don't think that's right. But anyway, so Venice. Venice on my birthday. Mm. Adler, you have been there before. You know what I appreciate? Because I was trying, I wanted more from you. I'm grateful that you just kind of said, just experience it. You know, because I don't think you could have ever prepared me for it. A lot of you have been there. I know I'm late to the Venice game for a lot of you who travel a lot. Had never been there. I will tell you, there's a picture, Adler, right there. Hold that. Just look at Sherry's face, and that tells you everything you need to know. That is sheer joy. when we
13: that face you're making?
14: Yeah. Well, I wish you'd sing "Go Faster."
11: The thing I'm saying is, all I can think about is, now how do you get to the hotel from here? But anyway, but look at her face, because I'm going to, just for a straight up moment, on a little bit of serious Venice. To see it, it's like one of the things you've read about when you were a kid.
13: Yeah, in my mind, I'm trying to wrap
11: around. You've seen pictures of the gondolas and all this stuff. And then all of a sudden you look and you're like, so I'm here, because those of you that know this, pardon me for my, I'm new to this. But so we get a ride from where we got off the cruise to Venice. And then he puts us out. And then the Oceana people, which were on top of it, they take us over, and you step into these wonderful wooden water taxis, and they have a space where you can stand up in the back and put your arms on top of the roof. And Sherry and I, in the taxi by ourselves, are now being driven into the city of Venice on the water, and we just couldn't believe it. I mean, it is a marvel. I mean, it's a marvel. I mean, now they're saying that the population of people living there is actually going down. And talking to some of the people there, they said the reason why that is it is a wonderful place to be a tourist, a wonderful place to come and enjoy, but it is an impossible place to live.
13: Uh-huh.
11: You know, and so people are just like, you can't really live here.
13: Hmm.
11: There's so many, because, I mean, you can go out. I mean, guys, picture this. When I was taken to my hotel, and I don't know if I put a picture of this or not, where you got into a restaurant. That's what I was telling you about the roast beef.
13: Hmm.
11: But when you go to your hotel, if you're staying in the city, you pull up to a pier. I mean, I step out of a boat into the lobby of the hotel.
13: Hmm.
11: You step out of the boat into the restaurant. You know, it's everything is like, so you can go only so far walking, and then you got to get in the water. Hmm. You know, so imagine that, by the way, is the San Marco Bridge. Is that right? San Marcos Bridge there, if I'm remembering that right. And we're actually in a gondola. We did that right out of the gate.
13: No gondola guys can sing.
11: How about they're funny guys? Did you see the one I sent the guy singing? But let me tell you,
14: that would be an opening act. You said,
11: when you're in the gondolas, they're like their own little gang. So they're in Italian, hollering at each other back and forth, and they're all laughing and they're talking,
13: making fun of you.
14: Like, probably. I got a bearded wonder over here.
13: Look, he's short.
14: Yeah, he thinks he's in charge.
11: Right.
13: Yeah.
11: he thinks he's the American gondola guy. But I will just say, I was blown away. To spend my birthday in Venice was such a gift. I could not believe the beauty and just how relaxing it was to be sitting there at a restaurant right on the water, eating delicious pasta that was made that day, and talking to those there about, you know, if I'm somewhere, I'm like, you know, as long as you don't give me something weird, what would you eat? What should I eat? Don't let me be some tourist and order something. And they were bringing stuff, and just to, you know, any place that pasta is not the meal, it's appetizer.
13: Mm.
11: It's the warm up. You know, they want you to have, you know, they'll just, you know, you've seen John Panette do a bit about that. I think, I'm not sure. I've seen other comedians talk about when you get with the Italians, they're fine with you sitting there and just eating for hours. Yeah. I mean, they just keep bringing you food.
13: Mm.
11: And it was an incredible birthday gift. And being there with Sherry and seeing Venice was just, it was incredible. And at the night, the hotel we were in, they told you to go up to the roof. And we saw it at night at sunset. It's just... It really is something you need to get on your bucket list. And really, you can do it in a day or two. And then you're probably kind of, okay, that's about, because it is complicated. Nothing's real simple, because you got to keep maneuvering those canals and all that. But the sheer beauty of it was cool. It really was. So that was a nice gift, and loved every minute of it.
13: Did you sing with the gondola?
11: I did. I was singing, Lord,
14: and that's good. Rick and I were joking. We were running the crap run in Piedmont, Alabama. I was like, so Rick's in Venice.
13: Yeah.
2: Right, right.
13: Oh, yeah. We're on the Daga Trail.
11: All right. We'll be right back. We'll take your phone calls next.
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6: Well, let's chat with you. 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
6: Now people are doing an AI of me as a, what are they called? Gondoliers. Mm-hmm. Gondololas.
8: Look, it's Cates is one.
6: Gerald Cates. He would be a great one.
9: Gondolero.
6: That looks like Gerald Cates. He would be perfect.
8: Oh, he can sing like that.
6: Oh, yeah. Welcome to the Rick Burgess Show. Unscreen phone calls. Go ahead.
10: Good morning, boys. Shane, Calhoun County, living in Virginia. How you guys doing?
6: Good.
8: Virginia.
10: Rick, welcome back. Over the weekend, I had a chance to listen to Friday's show, and I also caught up some old Rick and Bubba best ofs. And I got a couple of things that I want to point out here. You cannot convince me that Gerald Cates is not Larry the Cable Guy and Scott Garosky is not Tom Hoban, the Border Czar.
6: You know what?
8: That's funny.
6: Pretty good. That's really good. Rick Burgess Show, unscreen phone calls. Go ahead.
10: Rick, two things. First of all, I don't know why you waited so long to have Sherry come on. She was amazing. She did a great job.
6: Yes, she did.
10: Also, you lived my dream. You stepped in as a tour guide. It is my dream to be a tour guide one day when I'm old and retired, because tour guides can say anything and people have to believe you.
6: That's I think that might be something, maybe if we ever retire, that might be something I could do.
8: Yeah, it'd be great.
6: Yeah, I'm like you. I think I'd be pretty good at it. Nobody questions you. Rick Burgess Show, unscreened phone calls. Go ahead.
11: Hey, this is Mama Mark.
6: Hey, buddy, yeah, come on.
11: Hey, guys, how y'all doing? Look, Rick, how'd the cruise go?
6: You know what? It went really well. Thanks for asking.
11: Well, good. Listen, I just want to say I'm ready for some college football this weekend, and Alabama's going to turn the lights out in Georgia.
6: He couldn't wait.
8: Going to turn the lights out in Georgia.
6: He couldn't wait.
8: Is that what he said?
6: I couldn't
8: understand what he said.
6: I'm going to turn the lights out in Georgia. Okay. Rick Burgess Show, unscreen phone calls. Go ahead.
8: That's so good.
11: Rich Burgess, cut the crap. We know you didn't go on no overseas cruise, man. You just faking it. I seen you at Publix last Tuesday getting some deli meat. You're supposed to be in the boot of Italy.
6: Caught him. Yeah. You know, Gary did start that rumor.
8: He said he didn't get them pictures anywhere.
6: And you know what I thought about? That ain't a bad idea.
8: Hearing you. I'll mark that down.
6: Rick Burgess Show, unscreened phone calls. Go ahead.
11: Hey, Rick. Glad to see you back this week.
6: Thanks, man.
11: It was funny. It was funny last week. I think Sherry Burgess needs to be more of a regular on the show.
6: Easy now. Remember, Sprinkle.
11: The Rick and Sherry show.
6: Yeah, you know what? We might start our own travel show when I say, like, I just got a text that I called the bridge the wrong thing. It was actually the San Marcos Square.
8: Oh, well.
6: It was a Rolado Bridge or something like that.
8: You have to work on your
6: facts. And say, I always have the stuff wrong, and then Sherry could correct it and give you all the right information.
8: That's a good combo.
6: Yep.
11: Hey, Rick, I got a question for you. Hey, was there any time that Sherry said Oompa Loompa to you just so you didn't overspeak or anything to anybody?
6: She didn't use Oompa Loompa. She just says it straight. Hey, TMI. You know, oversharing. You know, that kind of stuff. She won't use Oompa Loompa. You know, that's kind of something we have between me and the kids. You know, usually not to get her upset.
8: Yeah, use this.
6: Now, Sherry's a little more.
8: Don't want her to know.
6: Sherry's a little more straightforward. Okay.
8: Yeah.
6: We continue Rick Burgess Show, unscreened phone calls. Go ahead.
2: I know Speedy is cheap, but if he really wants to go see Venice, he can go to Las Vegas. They have a whole thing over there. Yep. At half the price.
3: Good idea. That's a good idea.
6: Do. I've been on it. It looks it's amazing really? How it looks.
4: Yeah.
6: It
10: have is. You really?
6: Yeah. Yeah. Rick Burgess Show, answering phone calls. Go ahead.
8: Huh? XFL days.
6: Oh, I remember that.
9: All right, you got me?
6: Yes, sir. Go right ahead.
8: 10-4.
9: All right. This is Jason, one of the part of the couple that missed the flight.
6: Oh, Jason.
10: Oh, no, Jason.
6: I
9: was curious if anybody else missed the flight.
6: I don't think, you know, we had three couples that had lost luggage. I think you were the only missed flight person.
9: Awesome.
6: Hey, you know, hey, Atlanta to you. Atlanta. I took some heat from those that planned our trip. I'm like, yeah, if I can avoid Atlanta, I want to avoid Atlanta. And it did make it a little less straight, but I wasn't in the TSA line for 2.5 hours, missed my flight either.
10: Oh, no. Is that your story, Jason?
6: Yeah, Jason. They kept telling Jason, don't worry, you got plenty of time. They told you that right up until you missed your flight, didn't they?
9: Yes, all up until then.
6: They were in the TSA line 2 hours before their flight left, and he said they had one line operating in Atlanta. One line.
10: Good night.
6: And he kept saying, we're going to miss our flight. Can y'all move? Because I've seen them move people up before based on when people's flights are leaving, which I don't have a problem with. But they kept telling you, nah, quit worrying about it. You're going to be fine. You got plenty of time.
9: Yeah.
6: Of course, they were fine.
9: Plenty of time.
6: At what time did y'all get home yesterday?
9: We touched probably about 4:30.
6: Oh, really?
10: Really?
9: Yeah. We had a direct flight.
6: They had a direct flight from Atlanta, but they had to drive from Atlanta home, though.
10: Okay. Yeah.
9: Yes. So, in the rain. It was pretty nasty on the way home.
6: Oh, boy. Yeah. Well, I hate that happened. I told you yesterday when we were in the lobby at Venice that I appreciate you and your wife having such a great attitude about it, even though that's on the airport, not on anybody else. But, you know, I know it was hard. That kind of got you off to a rough start, but I hope you still enjoyed it. We sure did enjoy getting to spend time with you.
9: It was. It was fun. It was amazing. Venice is just, you couldn't put the words to express how Venice was.
6: I agree with you 100%. Top of the hour. It's great to meet you, Jason.
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0: And it is a brand new hour from the Big Face Studios. Thank you for being with us today, America. We are starting hour three. 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And the Vox seats are filing in, settling into their seats. We did have one group that had to cancel at the last moment, but everybody else is here. And the gang is all here, and a Burgess Ball battle will ensue. Haven't done that in a while, and we'll also get to meet those that are willing or desire to come to the big boy mic. Starting this hour, and I've talked about this struggle that I have going on right now, and that is my struggle with pizza.
1: A struggle it is.
0: Pizza is.
1: I love pizza.
0: Greg, if I could relate.
1: Chicken.
0: If I could give you something to relate to. When you're trying to do better, pizza's a struggle. And I was done with pizza. I didn't care about it anymore.
1: I know what happened.
0: I had put it to bed. I didn't care about it.
1: How do you not care about pizza?
0: Fine living a life with no pizza.
1: Oh, no.
0: I really was. But pizza for fat people is like, you're drinking buddies when you got a problem.
2: Right.
1: Yeah, once
0: they go away, you think you're done with them, and suddenly there'll be a random text. Hey, we're going to the ball game.
1: Yeah.
0: Why don't you join us?
1: Yeah.
0: And before you know it, you're running with them.
1: Yeah.
0: And then you say to yourself, I'm just going to maybe have a sip. Next thing you know, you're in a fight.
1: Yeah.
0: You know,
1: right,
0: shirts
1: right.
0: Torn with the opposing team.
1: And you find yourself in the bushes. Somewhere.
0: Right. And
1: you do.
0: And you're getting stuffed and cuffed, and you're like, how did this happen?
1: Yeah. Mm-hmm.
0: There was a time I didn't even want to go around these guys.
1: Yeah.
0: And pizza has become that for me. Y'all think y'all know where this started?
2: I do, on your cruise. And
1: you're
2: you went to Italy. And
3: bet there's some pretty good pizza.
0: But what about that random day I went over to that pizza place before I left?
2: Yeah, but then I went in there alone. But then you were there.
0: Which is the problem.
2: You were while here, we must partake. Right.
0: Back to the drinking analogy. When do most people say they realize they had a problem? I was sitting there drinking by myself.
1: Yeah.
3: Yep.
1: That was weird that you went over here and ordered your own pizza.
0: I was the only person in there. They made the pizza just for me. And I sat there and ate it with some guy I didn't even know who kept coming over and checking on me.
1: Hey, buddy.
0: Who cooked it for me. And I went with the mighty meaty, whatever it was. So much meat. And then I go to Italy. This has been bad.
1: Yeah, I bet that.
2: How was it over there?
0: Oh, you think it wasn't good?
1: Mm.
0: You think it wasn't good?
3: That Italian food, I bet.
0: They just.
2: Give me thickness and all that. Don't leave anything out.
0: Well, I like a thin crust.
3: Yeah. I do too.
0: So I was literally sitting in front of the Mediterranean Sea, and they literally brought it to my chair. Crispy.
1: Oh.
0: Just your various Italian meats on it and a little marinara and some, even they put some olives on it.
3: Oh my God.
0: And, that were picked off trees just not far away.
1: Yeah.
0: And it just was unbelievable. And it was about little crispy.
2: Crunchy kind of.
0: And,
2: ooh.
0: So.
2: That is good.
0: So,
2: yeah. Slightly burnt. Right?
0: See what right now. As I sit here right now. Waiting on me at 3:30 local time is Sean the Trainer.
3: Well, Rick, you're on vacation.
0: It's going to be like when you had to meet at noon for a gunfight.
1: Mm-hmm.
0: All of a sudden, I'm on here. Meow, meow, meow, meow, meow. He's just going to look at me going, why you want to do that to yourself?
1: Yeah.
3: Hope you enjoy
0: the
3: trip.
0: He always asks me that question. Whenever I go rogue,
3: I'll tell you
0: he'll
3: why.
0: Say, why you want to do that to yourself? And I say, it was fun in the moment.
2: I was on the other side of the world, and I wanted to eat.
4: What happens in the Mediterranean stays in the Mediterranean.
3: That is what
0: everybody
3: says.
0: How do you explain when I went across the street, man?
4: That's called backsliding.
0: I'll tell you, that's a problem.
4: That's called backsliding.
0: You can almost forgive me for Italy, but that's a problem.
3: Yeah, you're right.
0: I don't even know if it was a well-known chain.
4: Did the American flour, the American dough, leave you with a heavier, guttier feeling versus the Italian dough over there?
0: The pizza they sent me, it did not seem so heavy.
1: It didn't, by the way.
2: You want to know
4: something?
2: What's going to be hard to explain is in the middle of the workout when you burp, and it's that pizza from 6 days ago.
0: Six days ago.
2: You're going to be like, how is that possible?
1: If only it were 6 days ago.
2: Yeah. Oh, five, four, three,
1: three,
2: four. Three, four.
4: Because you were in Venice on Sunday.
2: It's like it's still in your sweat. Sweat pizza.
1: Do y'all like the truck stop pizza?
4: Hunt Bros?
0: Yeah.
1: Yeah, I like that. And then there's
0: Where are y'all?
3: QT's got a pretty good slice.
0: Am I saying this right?
4: Really?
0: Yeah. Where are y'all on Donato? Is that how I'm saying
5: that? Donato's? Donato's? Love Donato.
0: Oh, yeah. Have you seen this?
4: I'll eat Costco pizza too.
0: And whoever laid this out today in the stories, you're not helping.
2: Hobie loves it.
0: You're not helping.
4: Yeah. I'll hit the $1.50 slice at Costco. Uh-huh.
0: So Donato's has a machine that makes an entire pizza by itself, dough, sauce, cheese, toppings, 6 minutes.
2: That's not good for their employees.
3: They got a good thin crust.
4: They do.
0: That's the robot. The robots are coming after us all.
5: It's
0: not bad. I had to fly. One flight was 10 hours. 10 hours. And I found myself watching an AI documentary, and I wish I hadn't.
3: Oh, now you're scared.
0: Oh. We're all doing.
4: We're here, yeah.
0: It's over.
2: It's going to get
4: It's
2: us.
4: Over.
0: It's over.
4: I'm doing this at 2x speed. Or do y'all want it at regular speed?
2: Was it RFK Jr.?
4: Well, it's just y'all are going to have to narrate what the machine is doing. But I figured it'd be faster and better.
2: Okay, like they're making the pizza.
3: I thought he was talking about RFK.
4: So it's just a... And you can look through the windows and see.
0: What is this?
4: And it's robo arms.
0: It's okay. What am I looking at?
4: There goes the sauce.
0: Oh, I see. A robot is making the pizza, Speedy Greg.
2: I wonder if it could talk. Would be, I tell you what.
4: I tell you what.
0: Is it a robot?
2: I can do it better than him.
0: Okay. I can make it quick in 6 minutes.
4: Pepperonis on.
2: You don't have a fingers like me.
0: How's the meat getting on there?
4: He's dropping it on when he swears it around. There it is.
2: I'm dropping it like it's a hot.
0: Look at that.
4: Now watch this. This is how they put the cheese on.
0: Okay, what is he doing?
4: Look, it's like a mug full of cheese.
0: Oh, I see. He's dumping it. He's just dumping it.
2: You make a lot of two of the cheese.
0: And it got the robot's arm. Okay. Okay, so that's...
4: And it's about 3 minutes in the oven. High heat. There it is.
0: A little undercooked. Pizza look a little messy.
4: All right, now check this out. They're going to slide it off the tray.
0: Okay.
4: Because they still got to cut it.
2: Because they didn't ever cut right, and it just all comes apart.
0: Yeah.
4: About a robot, guys. Robot won't cut it. Robot will cut it right.
0: Oh, it's not cutting. Look at that.
2: Oh, it is cutting. Oh, slicing me up.
0: This is not the good if you work there and you need to make money.
2: Do you like them like a traditional cut or the box cuts like they do?
0: What is
2: little squares?
3: I like those square pieces because they got good crust, but I like
0: traditional.
4: Yeah, I like a triangle.
3: All right, but I'll eat those.
2: Look, and then it gives it to you.
4: Yep, and you just use your phone, scan the code, and it opens the box, and you're ready to roll.
0: Have you ever gone with... I know, I don't need to see that.
4: That looks good.
0: You know what that is? That's a nickel beer night.
4: Right.
0: So, listen...
2: He likes it.
0: Have you ever had a piece of triangle pizza and ate it crust down?
3: Backwards?
0: You ever got a triangle piece of pizza and came from the crust down?
3: Flip and reverse it?
2: No, I don't do that. I can't do that.
0: No, anybody ever tried that? That seems kind of odd.
4: I do the fold.
0: Find myself wanting to try it.
4: I do the fold. Fold it all up.
0: Do the fold?
4: I like a taco.
0: Do you ever dip it in a little extra marinara?
4: Absolutely.
2: That's like starting at the legs and going up.
3: Yeah, that's
0: good.
2: I'm just saying that's eating it. I'm just saying that's eating
0: it. I got to tell you, I don't have a problem with that one.
4: What's wrong with that?
0: What are you talking about?
2: It's like, what do you mean? And the face is still sitting there looking at you.
0: What are you talking about? Yeah.
2: You know what I mean?
0: No, I do. It's just a bad analogy. I mean, you got in there and take it out.
2: What do you mean?
0: It's like the crust is the butt. Just stop.
3: Boy, he talks worse.
4: So you kept going with the analogy.
0: Made it worse.
2: Let me tell you what he'll do. Who eats it back?
0: Let me tell you what Speedy is.
3: I don't need it back.
0: If Speedy touches a little gravel, he'll overcorrect.
2: I feel like I need to explain it because you don't understand.
0: No, I understood it perfectly.
3: Do you like the Chicago deep dishes?
0: I do not.
4: No.
2: I do. I like it.
4: It's not a sponge.
0: That's minestrone soup.
4: Yes.
6: We ordered a couple of them. We're in Chicago. We didn't know how filling they were. And the waitress warned us. She says, you don't realize how much you're getting.

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0: doing what he was born to do. 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
1: All right, we're back. Thanks for being with us, America. I do want to remind you that being safe and your property being secure, that shouldn't be a premium. Should just be understood. And let me tell you something, Greg. Let me tell you something.
2: Go ahead.
1: You think that's funny, but it's not.
2: It's not, Rick.
1: Because let somebody break in, you don't have simply safe. See if you think.
2: See if you're laughing it up, buddy.
3: Your thumb in the corner.
2: Safe. Safe and it's simple.
1: But how about this? There's safe and then there's simple.

0: 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We're going to get you 50% off right now.
1: Yeah.
0: Rick, why is SimplySafe so great? Surely y'all know. They're not reactive. They're proactive. It's one thing to let everybody know something bad happened, something bad happened. But what about having a system that would keep it from happening in the first place?
1: I like that.
0: Now, that is different.
1: Yeah.
0: And with the AI technology, the live guard cameras, boom, somebody's on the property. They alert a human being who chimes in and says, hey, what are you doing here?
1: Get out of here.
0: What are you doing in Pleasant Valley? We don't know you. Wow. And then, you know what? It doesn't matter whether you get the alert, Lee gets it. Doesn't matter. Because they will go ahead and call law enforcement, get them en route. If there's a fire, they'll see it. 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If you know, whatever. They are proactive. They're handling it, whether you know about it or not, and they're letting you know at the same time. So SimplySafe.com/BigVox, 50% off. U.S. News and World Report. World Report for the six year in a row. I'm in trouble with that.
1: Wow.
0: World Report
1: keep
0: for
1: on,
0: the 6 year. I know, the 6 year. It's just contagious. 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And you can find the link there as well. Are y'all ready for a little Burgess ball battle?
1: Yeah.
0: Are you ready for a little Burgess ball battle?
1: Yeah.
0: All right,
1: yeah.
0: So Speedy's headed over. He's going over to the Burgess ball court. We got our Vox seats here. He is going to announce two names. They will go to the court. Speedy, what say you, sir?
2: All right, we have got Colin Tyke Miller.
0: Oh, Colin is coming over to the Burgess ball court.
2: He is going to be facing Anna Hayes.
0: Hayes will go to the court.
2: All right. Tyke Miller versus Hayes in the heat.
0: All right, here we go.
2: Y'all shake hands.
3: No blood, no foul.
2: You're a little nervous.
3: No blood, no foul.
2: Put that ball. Put that ball. That's what, you know what though, we had somebody that said they were terrible and they ended up winning.
0: Yeah, don't you have a lack of confidence?
2: You never really know.
0: It's right, arcade game. It's not really basketball.
2: Yeah. And here we go. And Tyke Miller, I'd be careful. Don't underestimate her because the last guy that lost, didn't he? Like was all, oh, I got this.
0: Uh-huh. Yeah. Come on.
2: All right. So you got 30 seconds, and the first 20 seconds, everything counts as two. The last 10 seconds, everything counts as three. Ready? Go.
0: All right, here we go.
2: Here we go.
0: There you go.
2: All.
0: Colin's
2: okay,
0: on.
2: Tyke Miller drains
0: one. There goes Colin.
2: Here we go. Okay, Tyke Miller's up 4-0. Okay, now 6. Oh, you walk back. Okay, 8-0.
3: Okay,
2: now
3: 10.
2: Oh, bless her. Bless her, Lord.
3: Okay.
2: All right, okay, almost 10-0. It's okay.
3: Maybe
2: it's okay.
3: Anna, okay, 12-0.
2: It's okay. Okay. Just try to hit the little
0: How
2: square.
0: How about this?
2: In the back.
0: Anna is a realist.
2: Okay. All right,
0: I've never
2: okay.
0: seen.
2: It's yeah, okay. Right, that's right. Fine. It's 15-0.
0: This
2: Tyke Miller's now not shooting anymore.
3: All right.
2: He's not shooting anymore. I need you to make one.
0: Yeah.
2: You
0: made one!
2: Yeah.
0: Woo! 18-3.
2: Okay, Anna, you're going to spin now. This is
0: yeah.
2: Tyke Miller, you
0: Let me tell you one thing about Anna. She knew herself. She knew her. She is not delusional. All right, so Anna, here's how this works. If you're new to the wheel, you are now, you're going to spin what we call the spin of shame. That means I got beat in the Burgess ball battle. I'm really spinning on behalf of Colin, who won. Now, Colin, you have the opportunity here to take a couple of shots at it. If Anna spins something that you want because you won, you take it, okay? If you think you can spin and do better, then you take your own spin, but then your spin will now be what you get. You can't go back, okay? So, Anna, you say to the whole world, it's not will to me, and give that baby a spin.
2: Say it's not will to me.
0: Did you say
4: it's not will to me?
0: Oh, there you go, Anna. Okay, here we go. Here. We're sticklers on that. I'm sorry. All right, here we go. Anna.
2: Oh, no.
0: Okay. Now, that's awkward because we've got to take that off the wheel.
2: No, she gets a live T-shirt, Rick, a T-shirt.
0: Okay.
3: We planned that.
0: I would say you're going to the show and got tickets, but we don't have any more tickets to give away.
2: Yeah.
0: So we would just have to give you a concert T-shirt, which is not really the same. So what you could do is you could take that T-shirt, or we could awkwardly scramble to find you tickets to the live show.
2: Rick,
0: I don't know where we'd find them.
2: Yeah.
0: Or you could say, I think I'll spin on my own. Oh, so you already have tickets. Oh, that worked out.
2: All right,
0: we'll see you Friday night. Well, he's coming to Huntsville. All right, so Colin, you'll take your own spin because you don't need tickets because you already got them.
2: Right.
0: So say to the world, it's will to me.
3: It's will to me.
0: And give it a rip, sir.
2: Yeah.
0: Let's see what he spins. Let's see what he spins here. Uh-oh. Oh, this is good. This is good. This
2: y'all,
0: is good.
2: Y'all, this looks good. This looks good.
3: Oh,
2: what the heck?
0: somebody put the brakes on it.
4: Okay.
5: Oh, like that hurt.
0: Wait a minute. I mean, that was... It's like somebody was behind the curtain and stopped it. And it landed.
5: Please give him a
0: look. We got to move Handy Rick. I mean,
2: we really do.

0: Quick with Handyman Rick.
1: So, Colin, I don't know if you need any handy tips. Have you got anything that's broken that you need me to try to give you some handy tips on? Anything I can help with? How long have you been married now?
2: 2.5 years.
1: So I know you knew. Is he pretty handy?
3: Okay.
1: Okay.
3: The wife says yes.
1: Okay. Well, if you need any, here's Handyman Rick. Not just me, but the puppet Handyman Rick.
4: Watch their faces.
3: Well, it's very disturbing.
1: But have you
4: look at her?
1: Honestly, my puppet skills. You know,
5: of course, today we said the Jim Baker went on in an original puppeteer.
4: Yes. Please look at her. Please look at her. Some of them second. They got second. Yeah.
5: I notice you can't even look over here, sir. Is it that bad? Righty. You know how to fix that? Put up something in the hall yesterday. Help Speedy out a little bit.
3: Good night.
1: Handyman.
3: We may not get him back.
4: My eyes are really off on Handyman today. I don't know why.
3: I don't know what it is.
4: All right.
3: Here we go.
1: See, a good puppeteer also makes the body parts work.
3: Yeah.
1: By the way,
4: is that it? That's all we get?
1: That's all.
3: Okay.
4: Rick.
5: Hey, darn.
1: Because I can feel it taking me over.
3: I wish you would have took it on the cruise with you.
1: You could entertain the guests.
3: Let me tell you, right now,
1: if I could put on a puppet and that puppet eat pizza, I'd be in heaven.
3: Oh, my goodness.
1: I mean, it's like...
3: All right, so I'm picturing the puppet eating.
1: I am too.
4: Is he going,
1: by the way,
5: this is so good.
1: I'm not making this up. Totally not made up.
5: Feed me more.
1: Got a text in the break from Trainer Sean. No exaggeration. I'll show you the text. He said, by the way, can we start about 15 minutes earlier today?
3: Well, you've got to get a head start.
1: He's asking for 15 more minutes.
4: Oh.
5: Yeah, you gotta get it.
1: You realize how long
3: a workout that means the warm up's gonna be.
1: Minutes. You realize how long a trainer, a coach can make 15 minutes.
4: Oh, yeah, forever. Oh,
3: that's a whole new.
4: 1 minute seems like two minutes.
1: Yeah. No, I'm not exaggerating. I'll show you the text. He goes, by the way, let's start a little early today. I actually saw people on the cruise going to the gym and working out. I just kind of went to the gym.
3: On the cruise?
1: Oh, yeah. There were some people worked out every single day.
3: Yeah. Good for them.
1: Right. And I met somebody who all they ate was basically romaine lettuce, grilled chicken, and they would dip in Caesar salad. And they wanted a Caesar salad. They said that's usually what they eat, but they never got the cheese. And I said, well, then it's not a Caesar salad.
3: No, you got to have that. It's just lettuce.
1: You're just eating romaine, and there's no nutritional value to that.
4: That's true.
1: When we come back, we meet the folks in the box seats on the big boy mic right after this. Congratulations, Colin.
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1: All right, so let's meet the folks in the box seats. Let's first of all, let's see, let me change that up right there. Another bank so we can bring them in properly. Big Boy Mike is open. Jamie and Adam Burke. Jamie and Adam Burke. Come on to the Big Boy Mike.
2: I've got two tickets to paradise. I've got two tickets.
1: Oh, good to see you, Jamie. How you doing? How are you? Good. What about you, Adam?
3: Oh, I'm doing great.
1: Okay, so I was trying to see if I could trick her into getting on the mic a little more. I saw you get over.
3: She just won't do it.
1: You won't get on that Big Boy mic, will you?
3: No, she's like, she give me the list of all the shout-outs, but that's it.
1: Where are you guys from?
4: You're in charge.
1: Where are you guys from?
3: We're from Locust Fork.
1: Locust Fork.
3: Oh,
1: now,
3: yeah.
1: Now, you said you knew a thing or two about red dye diesel.
3: Oh, sure. Yeah. I mean, it saves.
5: Pick that mic arm up for you so you don't
3: 33 cents a gallon. Yeah.
1: There we go.
5: Anyway,
1: look at that.
3: Yeah. It just takes off the federal tax on every gallon of diesel. So, you know, if you got 100 gallons in your truck to fill up your truck, saves you $33 every time. So, I mean, to us, that's about $300 a week.
1: So, you were telling us the red dye is in there to tip off.
3: That's correct.
1: So they find out you're using it because it doesn't have the tax before the Trump executive order. That was a fine.
3: Yes, that's exactly right.
1: But it
3: $10,000 fine.
1: Hey, what? $10,000?
3: Yes, sir.
1: But the truck runs just fine on it?
3: Oh, absolutely. It's the exact same diesel that you pump out of the you know, gas station. You know, and it, the stuff that you pump out normally is green. Mm-hmm. But like the red, but yeah, if they put their ruler down in your tank, it's going to come back red and you're done. That's it.
1: $10,000.
3: Trucking company is done.
1: But not now.
3: Not now.
1: Because of the executive order.
3: At least for a while. I think it was three. I think it's 3 months. And he has the option to extend it if he wants to extend it after that. You know, now if the states would get in line, that would help a whole lot too. Because like state of Alabama, the tax is 28 cents per gallon. So,
1: it varies.
3: You know, state by state. But like Illinois, California is the highest. That's the reason their fuel prices are so high.
1: Of course,
5: Where
1: are you guys from?
3: Locust
1: Fork, what you said that already. What about your shout outs? Do you have any of those or questions?
3: Oh, yeah. Just shout out to Papa and our kids, Ryan, Ashley, Ryan, and our grandson, Jackson, who wasn't here last time we were at the show.
1: Okay, cool.
3: And our granddaughter, Delilah.
1: Well, thank you guys so much for being here. You sure that you have nothing to say, Jamie?
3: Okay.
1: All right, y'all enjoy the rest of the show.
3: Yeah, thank you.
1: And thanks for supporting what we do. Colin and Emily Tyke Miller, here they come. Colin won the Burgess Ball battle today.
2: I've got two tickets to paradise.
1: Now, Colin, you know, before he fell in love and she took him away, he was here in the Wednesday Bible study for many, many years while you were a student, right?
24: I was, yes, sir.
1: Yeah, so, and I remember you being at UAB, right?
24: Yes, sir.
1: And congratulations to the two of you on your marriage. Two and a half years, you said?
24: Yes, sir.
1: So, where do y'all live now?
24: We're in Coleman, Alabama.
1: Coleman, Alabama.
24: Northern part of the county.
1: Okay.
24: Vinemont.
1: Vinemont.
5: Oh, yeah.
24: Yes, sir.
1: Hey.
5: So, seriously, we used to play some ball off that exit.
1: Oh, yeah. Mm-hmm. So, do you have any questions or comments or shout-outs?
24: Well, first and foremost, we'll shout out our son, Troy Thomas. He's celebrating his sweet 16 months.
1: This month. Congratulations.
24: He's with my mom this morning. He goes to her every Tuesday, and they always watch the show. I got a video of him. I got a video of him waving and seeing me play over there.
1: That's good.
24: And then I'll shout out my coworkers at Vinemont High School. Including my dad, who's never at work. He's not there today, so maybe he's listening. I don't know.
1: Okay. Tenure.
24: Yeah, for sure.
1: So what do you do?
24: So I am a special education resource teacher for our 9th and 10th graders.
1: Okay. Wonderful.
24: All my students have an individualized educational program.
1: Yep.
24: They have accommodations they need, and I'm in charge of making sure they get them.
1: Well, Emily, I heard a lot about you, but it's good to meet you in person.
25: Yeah, nice to meet you.
1: Yeah, so that's great. And so what do you do?
25: I work at UAB. I do ultrasound.
1: Ultrasound.
5: Oh, okay.
1: I bet you do. How about that? Well, that's is it just for babies or just all kinds of stuff?
25: Mm-hmm, just for babies.
1: Okay.
25: Yep.
1: Well, that's great. Well, did he handle all the shout outs? Y'all got that handled?
25: Yeah, I was going to say when I was pregnant with my first son, Troy, I would listen to y'all on the way to work every day, And so now if we have like a long car ride, if we turn you guys on, he like falls asleep.
3: How about that? So,
0: Me too.
4: Gentle voices.
1: That's right. We put Adler to sleep every day here.
0: Yeah.
1: Well, thank you very much. And it's good to see both of you here together. And Colin, good to see you. I've missed you, man.
3: Yeah.
1: But proud of you, man. Proud of the man that you have become and what you're doing. And you got a good husband. You know that already. And a great dad. So, yeah, I'm proud of both of you. Good to see you, okay? Enjoy the rest of the show.
0: Thank y'all.
1: There they go. There goes the Tyke Millers. And that's a cool name, by the way.
4: Yeah,
1: It's one of those names that looks real intimidating, but then they tell you how to say it, and you realize it's not that hard.
3: Yeah.
4: Tyke Miller on the tackle.
1: Jeremy like and Anna Hayes.
4: Yeah.
1: Here they come. There. And making their way to the big boy, Mike. Good to see you, Jeremy.
6: Good to see you too.
1: You know what? I was telling the guys, and I don't know if you guys remember this, but you sent me your wife sent me the incredible story that you are, and I sat down, I watched the entire documentary about your life and what happened, and it was so funny because I was telling him, hey, one day come up and watch a show, let's set it up. And so we were talking. I saw you in, where was it?
3: Florence.
1: Yeah. In Florence. And I was like, yeah, get with me. Let's take care of that. And all of a sudden he's like, oh, I went and booked my own tickets. I've already got
4: it. I don't need your help.
1: Yeah.
4: We don't need you.
1: So I know that a lot of people may not know your story, and you don't have to tell the whole thing, but you don't have to tell it if you don't want to, but,
6: I don't mind at all.
1: Yeah. So kind of let everybody know about your incredible story.
6: Well, back in 2012, 5 weeks after Anna and I got married, I was working as a cable installer and fell 15 feet from a ladder, and landed on my head, suffering a traumatic brain injury.
1: Ooh, wow.
6: The elevator story, as I like to use, is 8 brain surgeries, a lot of therapy, and the grace of God, doing all the things the doctor said I'd never do.
1: Wow.
3: Really?
1: If you've never seen
4: it wrong.
1: How do they, if you want to chime in on that, Anna, you can. How do people see your story? I mean, you sent me the link. I watched it. Is it readily available out there?
7: Yeah, you can go to YouTube, and the channel is
6: Broken Not Dead Ministries.
1: Say it again.
6: Broken Not Dead Ministries.
1: Broken Not Dead Ministries.
6: The title of the documentary is The Farthest We Fall.
1: Guys, I'm telling you, wow. You got to go watch this. I can't believe the things that God saw y'all through. There are so many moments where you think, well, this next, no pun intended, step is impossible. And then supernaturally you watch. And I understand, look, I'm sitting here knowing myself. You and I talked about that briefly. You know, it doesn't always go the way that we want it to go. And God is in both those situations. But in your particular case, he decided to show a supernatural healing and you getting your life back. It's a different life, yes. but I mean, you were never expected to be standing here doing anything on your feet.
6: No, not at all. But God.
1: But God, yeah. So you take the time to watch it. It's incredible. So let me get an update since y'all are here. How are you doing now?
6: Doing great. Work a full-time job. Cut grass, do grocery shopping, cook dinner. All the husband duties. Not as handy as you, Rick, but
1: I get there. Yeah. Well, right. Let's not set the goal too high.
3: Right.
1: Understood. So, Anna, how are you doing?
7: I'm doing pretty well. Just 14 years?
6: Yeah, 14
7: years. Just still learning, going through. We had only been married for 5 weeks when it happened.
1: I know, yeah.
7: So just, we never got that normal or whatever you want to call it.
1: No.
7: Yeah.
1: And I remember watching, and your thought was when you have a husband that, you know, looks like you, Greg, that has this kind of work, you heard that there'd been some sort of accident. You thought. You
7: know, I thought maybe like a broken leg or something.
1: Yeah, right.
7: But, you know, with HIPAA, they couldn't tell us, and it was in Memphis, so. It was hours until we realized how serious it actually was.
1: Guys, I'm telling you, when you watch the beginning of this and you see the journey ahead of him, you just don't understand what it's like to see him standing here right now. I mean, it's how many brain surgeries?
6: 8.
1: 8 brain surgeries.
3: And you said you fell from a ladder or a bucket?
6: A ladder.
1: It was a ladder. Yeah. I knew that you were doing some kind of utility work and fell from a, 15 feet.
6: Yes.
1: And on your head. Mm-hmm. I mean, landed on his head. And most people, that the next thing they see is Jesus. Yeah. Yes, do you recall anything during the time you were out?
6: I do not. I'm sure there were instances where I may have seen things, but I can't recall those.
1: Right. Yeah. And, wow. and that's why I was checking on you, because sometimes, look, I wouldn't want to go through what you went through, but, you know, there's times when he doesn't know what's going on. You know what's going on the entire time.
7: Mm. I think it's a blessing that he had no idea what was going on. Mm. I mean, it's just, and the neurologist said that he wouldn't remember pretty much. He wouldn't remember pretty much the whole time that he was in Memphis just because.
1: That's a blessing.
7: Yeah.
0: Mm-hmm. Wow. Well, you put both, a whole new meaning to within with sickness and in health because you've been by him the whole time.
1: So 5 weeks in, that valve gets real, real quick.
7: Oh, yeah. Oh, yeah.
1: Well, both of you, your story is incredible. So, again, tell everybody exactly how to find it on YouTube because I really want to. I've seen it. You got to go watch it.
7: If you go to YouTube, the channel is Broken, Not Dead. And our story is The Farthest We Fall. It's about 30 minutes.
1: Yeah. And that's what it's not something you got to sit down and go hours on, but it's 30 minutes that you will be just, you won't believe what you're seeing. So it's an honor to have both of you here today.
6: Thank you.
7: Thank you.
1: All right. We'll be back. More of the Rick Burgess Show coming up right after this.
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14: He doesn't have OCD. He just likes things to be a certain way. Rick Burgess.
1: We're back. Thanks for being with us today, America. Wednesday Bible study will return tomorrow. So I know we didn't do that last week, but we'll be back with that tomorrow. So speaking of strange encounters coming back this week, the Bible study coming back this week, one of our topics we've talked about a lot on Strange Encounters is Video 5, Tallarico. Look, please please, Texas, y'all not going to do this, are you? I mean, don't put this guy in. And he just seems to get weirder. The more he gets to talk, the weirder he becomes. So, Adler, you and Speedy, whichever one put this out today, or both of you, I'm reading what y'all have here. Sounds like some woke wizard casting gibberish spells.
15: Yes, Speedy sent this one. I haven't heard it. I'm looking forward to it.
1: So what's happening here? I mean, what's he talking about?
0: I think we just play it first. It was just a really short clip of, there's been times where politicians, they don't hide who they really are. And then once they start getting popular, they try to change their position to be a little bit more moderate or in the middle.
1: Yeah.
0: And when really, if they're voted in, they're going to go right back to their radical, point of views. He's one of those. He's trying to fake everybody out. And Adler has played this last month some of his stuff from back when he was really him.
1: Strange Encounters. He said some things are just, I mean, they're out there.
0: Yeah, but this was just one of those clips where I caught it, and it's so bizarre. I'm like, just listen to this guy. He's just a weirdo, and I can't believe his numbers are polling the way they are in Texas. Y'all have got to make sure you step up. Good night.
16: I think we have to understand, especially for the white educators that are on this call, that these violent hierarchies, these systems, white supremacy, heteropatriarchy, economic exploitation, those things have colonized our own minds.
1: What?
17: Colonize heteropatriarchy. I'm kind of a wormy white guy, and I feel terrible about it, and I don't know what to do about it.
0: Is there
17: a place where wormy white people can go who feel bad? Who have white supremacy colonized minds?
1: Look at Andy Rick in there.
0: What's he talking about? Look, I'm gonna go get the puppet. Where is it?
1: I gotta say, the Asian woman had made more sense than he did.
0: We don't know
18: what she said.
0: Right. I really
1: gotta hear that again for the day.
0: I gotta hear it
1: two more times.
0: Yeah.
1: I'm sorry.
0: I really hope everybody's just duping all the pollsters out there that
1: he's leading.
0: It's hard to believe. I mean, because there's just no way Texas would let that happen.
1: It goes back to what Adler said a long time ago. Look, I didn't like Bill Clinton. He wasn't my vote. But the Democrats of the Clinton years, you know, at least you could find some common ground.
0: Yeah.
1: These whack jobs, I mean, it seems like the stranger they're not even hiding their weirdness. You know, some people you say, hey, look, no, they're hiding. You're crazy now. Mm-hmm. I mean, they're not
3: he's
1: even
3: faking.
1: Yeah, they're not even doing that. It's just
0: like the crazier the better now.
1: Right. And so
0: What's that?
15: Can we hear that Tallarico clip one more time?
0: Yeah.
15: Sure. To really hear what he's talking about.
1: All right, let's hear it.
0: Okay. Something about
4: it's thick truck, took your oil, cook oil. So it's crazy.
15: Wow. Right. He's off his rocker.
0: Right. He is. She had it right. It crazy.
1: What is this? This that when wormy white people try to get out there and try to pretend that there's some, you know, boogeyman behind the corner that it doesn't even, and it, those that are still out there that still try to live in our country that are still trying to cling to some of this old KKK white supremacy crap. None of them have any legitimacy. No one pays any attention to these people. And their numbers are like so tiny. They don't have authority over anything.
15: No.
0: What was it? Identifying something about white?
1: She's
0: a non-practicing white.
15: Non-practicing white.
0: There you go.
15: Yeah, but while standing there white.
3: I'm a non-practicing white.
1: A non-practicing white.
0: Which means that she's white, but all the things that come, the baggage that she has come with the history of the whites, right. She's not practicing that way.
1: Oh, I thought that means she just didn't go to Gatlinburg anymore.
15: She refuses to watch taffy being pulled.
1: No more taffy.
15: That's it.
1: No more pancake houses for me.
3: That's a good one.
1: I don't even look at taffy anymore.
0: I wish I had a Fanny Farkle corn dog right now.
3: I'd like to see you eat that.
15: You eat that the long way.
0: see what? I did eat it from the side.
15: You're the one who told me about it. You said, don't you pass that place.
1: Well,
0: awkward to watch, but
1: that's
15: delicious to eat.
0: It's as long as this Mike.
1: Kind of vulgar looking, but wow. Yeah.
15: Hey, did y'all see?
1: Look good. Greg Speedy fell right into that trap.
3: He did.
0: But it was good. It's okay, a corn dog. I'm talking about eating a corn dog.
15: What are you talking about?
0: What are you talking about, Greg? Tell everybody what you're talking about.
1: I'm not talking about anything. It just looks kind of funny.
15: Okay, Barack Obama.
1: A lot of cornbread.
15: Thank you, Greg. Barack Obama recently said, all these politicians are, here's Barack Obama saying, just listen to what he said, and you guys can give your opinion on this.
0: Hold on, it's going to be the Chinese woman again.
5: Women in charge of every government for like 2 years. And then just kind of saw, all right, how are things going? I have a strong belief that things they wouldn't be perfect.
6: But they'd be better.
15: Then why did you run against a woman and beat her out?
1: Right.
15: If that's the case, you don't believe any of this garbage.
1: No, that's why he also has a house in a flood zone, according to his own climate scare.
15: Right, exactly.
1: He doesn't mean anything,
0: he says. You think you would have married a woman.
1: He's a panderer.
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0: 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The Rick Burgess Show.
1: Brand new hour. Thanks for being with us. Speedy, Greg, and Adler are here. We're grateful that you are here. Don't know if we can work in another unscreened phone calls. We've already had two today, so we usually don't do more than that. But maybe. We'll see. We'll see how it goes. And of course, our website, rickburgessshow.com. Hey, I do want to give you a heads up at rickburgessshow.com. Check that store. As things are getting a little cooler all across the listening audience, now you got the fall items coming to the store. Got some more we're developing too, but right now there's the quarter zips. They look great. We got ours already. There is a new hoodie. It is not in the store yet because it's being sold on the tour. But when the tour ends, it'll go back to the store because we'll keep that evergreen. And we have, for those of you that are getting ready for hunting, which I'm getting jacked about that. Y'all realize hunting season's here, baby.
2: It is.
1: And I've been so excited about that. Looking forward to that. And so we do have a couple of undershirts or T-shirts from Big Vox Outdoors that I think you'll like. Check those. Those are new on the store also. Prepping coming up, getting ready to plant those fields. Adler was just asking me again, Big Vox Outdoors and Grip Feeds. We've got the in-season and out-of-season mixes, the Rick's Mix, the Burgess Blend. We have seen incredible results with these supplemental feeds down on where we hunt, and a lot of you have been getting those too. And now you need to start thinking about what you're going to put in these feeders if you're in a state where hunting with feed in the feeders is legal. It is in our state, which we enjoyed. So grab that. You can go to our website and see that logo. Find a store near you that may have it, or you can order it directly there. And we've seen great results. We're excited about the season. Are y'all ready?
2: Mm-hmm.
1: I did find out. I'm trying to talk to Gary. I said, hey, with this rain coming into our state, we need to we need to get some seeds in the ground. No, we ain't doing it this weekend. Okay. Hey, everybody's putting it in too early. They're going to regret that. And I'm like, but rain's coming,
2: It's been a little dry.
3: I like to wait a little bit later. And birds eat it. All that. It'll do. October's too dry. And it's not this weekend. It's not going to be dry this weekend.
2: No.
3: Yeah. What we'll do, let the rain come. We may plant next week. Get the ground good and wet, and then we'd be a great time. Okay.
2: What about last weekend when it rained? It got good and wet.
3: Okay. Gary,
1: you know what I said? I trust Gary. He knows what he's doing.
2: Yeah.
1: He never done you wrong. And he's excited. What was funny was him being asked about whether he needs a hotel room in Huntsville this weekend.
3: No. I figure after I do my part on the show, I'll just head on back to Gwynn and done it Lake Mitchell.
1: So y'all are in for a treat.
2: Did you tell him it's only going to save him about 40 minutes?
1: Yeah, I just...
2: Mitchell Father?
1: You can't reason with Gary. He's he's got probably one of the, in this particular stop on the tour, probably the longest drive.
2: Yeah. Oh, over. Yeah.
1: And, Andy Andrews has a longer drive, but he stayed.
2: Yeah.
3: Now, anybody know if he's bringing, he'll bring somebody.
2: I hope he brings Terry with a Y. I hope he brings him.
1: Does anybody know?
2: I don't know. I hope he brings him because it just evens him out.
1: Did you know on the cruise, I met the guy that does Carl Childers from Sling Blade.
2: Yeah.
1: So
2: does a great job with it.
1: I thought he and Gary were like friends because Gary got him tickets to Montgomery.
2: Yeah.
1: And all that. And I said, so how are you and Gary friends? He goes, I haven't known Gary very long. I said, what are you talking about? He said, no, I was just eating at a restaurant. And Gary came over to me and started talking to me, and that's the only way I know Gary. I'm like, well, Gary acts like y'all been to high school together.
2: Y'all best buddies.
1: Yeah, or something. He goes, no, I no. I was like,
2: just decided.
1: Okay. And by the way, of course, your phone is always listening. So now because I had the conversation with him, all the Sling Blade stuff started coming
2: up. No way.
1: Yes.
2: Isn't that weird?
1: And
2: now it's going to happen.
1: And I saw Billy Bob Thornton, which, by the way, when I showed Sherry, because
2: resemble him.
1: Sherry's never seen that movie. I said, that's Billy Bob Thornton right there. She goes, no, it's not.
2: I can't find him anywhere in there. He does not look like him at all.
1: So anyway, he said, that character, even though that movie came out a long time ago, he said that character was based on three men that he actually knew in Arkansas.
4: Really?
1: And he combined them the way the mouth comes out is one guy, the way he talks is another guy, and the mm-hmm is from another guy. And he said, I just combined them all into one.
4: I bet his face was sore after having sticking the jaw out the whole time.
1: Yeah. Oh, yeah. And he said that sticking out the jaw came from a guy he knew.
4: Because it doesn't look like him at all.
1: Doesn't look at all like him.
2: No.
4: And, you know, he used to be not, I wouldn't say overweight, but he was not like he is now.
1: No. Mm-hmm.
4: And is it Tombstone he's in? It's not a big part.
1: Is he in Tombstone?
2: He is in Tombstone.
1: Is he really?
4: Yeah, yeah.
1: He's one of the.
4: Why did I question Greg?
2: I know.
1: Why did I question Greg?
4: Look at him then, and then compare him now. It doesn't even.
2: Yeah.
1: Right. He's changed a lot.
2: This is him in Tombstone right here.
1: Oh yeah, I do remember that character. Yeah.
2: He was a real slimy, weak guy.
4: Yeah, yeah. I'm not saying he was fat or anything, but he's probably bigger than he is now.
1: So, and I also discovered I made the mistake that our listener, and we've all been there, Speedy. He struggled with Do Carl on Demand because people were wanting him to do it.
4: Oh, see, yes, I get it.
1: I think he'd rather just call and do it.
2: Yeah.
1: Trying to do it on Demand. He struggled. It really bothered him when you'd ask him to do it on Demand.
4: He wished he'd never.
1: And he never did it very long. It's like you wanted him to keep doing it more, and he would stop like about
4: a quarter. At the event, he kind of cut it.
1: Yeah, he did. Same thing.
4: Yeah.
1: So that's it. So anyway, Gary is.
4: Speedy loves it.
1: You know, Gary's reluctantly coming to the tour again, is going to leave as soon as he can.
4: Oh, is that it?
1: Yeah.
2: So he does not want a room. He's going to regret that, I think.
1: Mm-hmm. Well, yeah, you know. But
2: as fast as he drives, he'll be home at 2 a.m.
1: Well, if you think about it, the reason why we're staying, even though I'm about a little right at 2 hours from home, is, you know, now if I got to stay home or at Lake Mitchell and sleep till I wanted to get up, you know, and then come, I probably would drive back.
2: Mm-hmm.
1: But it's the fact that I'm going to be up from 3:15 in the morning.
4: Yeah.
1: And when the show ends at about 9:30.
4: See, kind of tired.
1: That's mm-hmm. that 2 hours looks a lot different then
2: mm-hmm.
1: when you've been up for, you know, 18, 19 hours.
2: Mm-hmm.
1: So it's probably safe for everybody and yourself just to go on to bed, then get up and drive back in the morning. So
2: Lily has the same point. You didn't tell it?
4: Oh, yeah. Why? She told me I thought I was going to drive home. She said, no, you ain't driving home. You've been up since 2:30 that morning.
1: Right.
4: And she goes, I ain't riding with you. Right. You'll be trying to fall asleep the whole time.
1: Well, it's not safe. It's not good.
4: She says she would not ride with me.
1: That's right.
4: I said, well, I don't think I can pull that off.
1: Mm-hmm.
2: Fine.
4: Because she's scared to death, she claimed.
1: Right, okay. Are you gonna like play that bass a little extra for Lily?
4: I guess I might show off a bit.
1: Mm-hmm. Just a little bit.
2: What if Denise stands up in front of her or something?
1: Well, I know.
4: In her wig.
2: Right. Hey, Lily's going to be holding a wig, mm-hmm. I think.
1: Mm-hmm.
2: Hmm? I'm going to my parents to stay.
1: Yeah, well, you got people in town. That works out great.
2: Yeah, and I'm going to do a little. Y'all pray for me because I've got to relocate them.
1: Oh, Speedy.
2: Speedy. And we also have a storage unit that is going to be going on 2 years in December that we've had.
1: Anybody been to it?
2: Nobody, no other family member but me has been to.
1: Okay.
4: Wow.
2: And I got to start working on it.
1: Mm-hmm. I could have had you. I wish I'd have still had that. And I was paying for there. You could have had it.
2: Well, we just had to have it, mm-hmm. and
1: sure,
2: everything, you know. And, mm-hmm. and so,
1: how long do they live in that house?
2: The house they're in now, mm-hmm. 30 years maybe.
4: A lot of stuff.
2: Maybe more.
4: We went through that.
1: Hey, ooh. And you know what?
2: You don't think it's got my eye twitching and everything? Mm-hmm. It's going to be.
1: They're not going to want to get rid of any of it either.
2: No. She's already declared it. Mm-hmm. When I'm talking mm-hmm. to the moving company, I was like, "This is a 2-destination tour."
1: Mm-hmm.
2: I mean, move. I said we're going to the residence and to the storage unit.
1: Yeah.
2: It's just wow. But Saturday morning I've got to go. Ned, the rain. I'm gonna try to get some stuff done for the rain. There's a donation place around the corner of some stuff we know.
1: A factor till afternoon.
2: About lunch. Mm-hmm. About lunch.
1: Sure.
2: So I'd like mm-hmm. to go ahead and, you know, time to get up and
4: move on
2: and mm-hmm. eat and talk right. and
4: yep. mm-hmm. everything.
2: Yep. You know. Mm-hmm. It's the Southern Egg Cafes around the corner. Mm. I always go to. You talking
4: Southern
2: about
4: Egg.
2: Guys? I'll go get it carry out for everybody.
1: When's the actual move?
2: Ooh. Well, they say December 4th is when it's going to be.
4: Merry Christmas, buddy.
1: Lord help.
2: Yeah,
1: right in the middle of holidays.
2: Yeah. And that week,
1: you okay? His eyes twitching. Look,
2: we got the road show at Big Oak Ranch that week too.
1: Sure.
2: 12. The Christmas cash countdown is going to be starting.
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0: this show really good? Or are the other shows really bad? The Rick Burgess Show.
1: Here we go. Thanks for being with us today. It has been a blast. 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The live

0: options. You got the radio network. You got the TuneIn streaming app. You got the other affiliates. They have their own app. And, of course, YouTube is also a live option, not just an archive option. It does both. So we, even though Michael and his mama probably are not going with us, we are going.
1: he heard it was a terrible
0: on a cruise. But, you know, someone just texted him in to go and said, look, I disagree with Michael and his mama.
1: They're just going by what they were told. It may have been just that person.
0: But no, here's what they've said. They've been there before, and I think it's the reason we have. They did propose this weekend. This week, August 6th to the 13th, is he said, yeah, it is true that a lot of the people that are locals there will be on vacation. He said, but for you, the tourist, you now don't have big crowds. You don't have a problem getting the restaurant booked. You actually, now it's going to be warmer than what we experienced this year. Because it's August, but
1: why would you want to see a lot of people that live there anyway?
0: Right, and where we're all from, and where we're all from,
1: the workers are there.
0: Well, where we're all from, it's no warmer than what our summer is anyway. But you're in Barcelona, you know, you are in Valencia, you're in San Tropez, you're in Sète, you know, in beautiful South France. There, you're in the around the French Riviera, you know. Then we're going to the island of Corsica. We're going to Rome. We're going to Cinque Terre also. So if you'd like to be with us coming up and enjoy this beautiful ship, the Allura, with Oceana Cruises, with Sherry and me and all of us and a bunch who went with us this year have already signed up for next year, and you can too. There's a link right there at rickburgessshow.com on the homepage, Barcelona to Rome, August 6th through the 13th, coming up in 2027. And as I've already told you, some of the finest cuisine at sea, the restaurants are fantastic. And all that's included in your price. You don't have to keep paying again and again when you eat at all the restaurants. It's all included. Eat as much as you want at any of them.
1: And even the Jimmy Jander.
0: Yeah, and they have 8 different restaurants there. It's incredible. Also find that link, as I said, at rickburgessshow.com. Congress has already killed the penny. We knew about that, right?
1: Out, done. No more print. They ain't making no more.
0: That's right. Penny's done. Guess who's next on the chopping block? The nickel.
1: Yeah.
0: The nickel? Takes 13 cents to make a 5-cent nickel.
1: Okay. I'm not the smartest guy in the world, but I don't know. That's not a good business plan.
0: It really isn't.
2: We're taking our change, y'all.
0: But how many of you use it? When's the last time you used a nickel?
1: I like to have it in my cup holder.
0: Yeah. When's the last time you used a nickel?
1: And I can't remember. What if I have a low tire and I need to go? I know you can do your credit card, but that scares me.
0: you're still not using a nickel.
1: No, you're not. You're right.
0: A quarter's all we use.
2: You can go
1: true.
2: With 2 dimes and a nickel and get a quarter.
1: But, Rick, you get the nickel, what's next? Dime, then the quarter.
2: Oh, yeah. They're just going in line. They're going in order.
0: Well, how about this? I got news for you. If we're wasting money on them, is that the way to go?
2: For some reason, not having change just doesn't sound right.
0: When do you use it?
2: Rick, buddy, people use
1: change. How you going to flip a coin?
0: When's the last time you used a nickel and a penny?
1: I've got some back-ish change. I haven't needed them on my end of the deal.
0: I can't even remember the last time I paid cash for something. It hardly ever happens. Hardly ever.
2: The toll road is I used some a couple of nickels and dimes because it had to be 2.50 and we ran out of quarters and we were like rummaging.
0: No, I just handed them the debit card.
2: No, I just handed them some change and we're gone.
0: Same.
2: Didn't even count it.
0: Same. Didn't need change.
2: But I'm just saying, you asked the last time I used it.
0: Right.
2: And it was...
0: When's the last time you needed it? Maybe that's a better question. You didn't need it. You used it instead of your debit. You could have used your debit.
2: I needed it.
0: You wanted it.
2: I needed it.
0: Right.
2: That's it. Because we had $2.
0: If you want to keep your tax dollars, if you want me to take 13 cents of your tax dollars to give you a 5-cent coin, then you just keep doing that.
1: That's all right.
0: But I'm not going to do that.
2: You know, any smart person knows what they're doing.
0: What?
2: The government? You know what they're doing, yeah.
0: What is
2: a one world currency before long?
3: Oh, right. Well, yeah. That's what's next. They're going to get rid of all the cash.
2: If you want them to take everything we grew up on and transactions.
3: Forget it.
0: Yep.
3: They can freeze your account if you say something you don't like.
1: And somebody.
0: You better quit worrying
1: about
0: the nickel.
1: Somebody doesn't like it.
0: Quit worrying about the nickel. I'd worry more about Bitcoin. On that note.
3: The Common Sense Act is what was the it eliminated the penny, and it studies the lower cost nickel materials. Maybe they can make the nickel at a lower cost.
0: It just seems a waste. Why do we need a nickel?
1: We don't really need them.
2: We don't really.
3: Well, the value of the dollar is going to the crapper. So, like, well, pennies were, because they used to have a half cent coin, and they got rid of that because
1: I forgot about that.
0: Do you realize how embarrassing it is when you travel abroad now, and people would rather have the euro than the dollar?
2: Ooh.
0: Because it's worth more.
1: What about a wheat penny?
0: No, what y'all keeping half dollars around too? I got a 50 cent piece.
1: Hey.
0: So you can get in a toll bridge.
1: Remember our
2: you talking down to everybody?
1: Rick, well, you remember saying. In the bicentennial and our granddad gave us a roll of bicentennial quarters and we were supposed to like keep it. And we busted it open and went to Taylor's grocery and got a candy bars and baseball cards.
0: Let me tell you, them bicentennial quarters, they didn't last long at all.
1: Like once we cracked sale on them.
0: All we thought is we're a bunch of little kids got quarters.
1: Yeah. $10, hey, $10 worth.
2: Rick, during the Starful tour, Adler had a penny with his birthday on it.
3: Yep.
2: His birthday year.
1: Oh, that was weird.
3: That wasn't
0: find
3: weird.
0: A penny,
3: that
0: was weird.
2: That's called kindness.
0: Actually being thoughtful.
1: A little weird.
0: Find a penny, pick it up.
3: And all day long, you'll have good luck.
1: And all of a sudden, there's somebody there that actually has it. That's weird.
0: How about when somebody drops that penny? A penny saves, penny earned on you.
1: Oh, yeah. You know how to save dollars? Start with penny.
0: Yeah, but you better get a bunch of them.
1: Y'all didn't think that was weird when that guy gave Adler that coin?
0: Greg, that wasn't weird.
3: That was called
4: nice.
3: I thought
4: that
3: it was like really nice.
2: It was very cool, man. I was like, that's thoughtful.
1: A little strange.
2: Not everybody's a whole.
1: It was like, no, I'm just saying, gotten rid of the- I wish I had a penny with my birthday on it, my year, and all of a sudden, oh, right here. Well, there's hardly any pennies around, but this one has to be the one you're looking for.
3: I'd rather have that than that some guy. Of these challenge coins. Some of these challenge coins
1: and
3: are like.
1: Now we're off and running.
3: Like puppy awareness or something crazy
1: right. You
3: like
1: haven't
3: that.
1: Got puppy awareness.
3: Yeah, well, I didn't want to name a specific
0: Rick.
3: Thing because, you know, I didn't want to hurt anybody's feelings.
0: Yeah.
3: So I hurt puppies.
0: Are you mad
3: feelings.
0: At the ones that got Bible verses on them? You atheist?
1: Yeah. I don't want to bring it up, but it's starting to feel like eggs.
0: Oh.
1: The challenge coin.
0: Oh, my gosh.
2: Oh.
0: Speedy, I'm sorry. I'm kind of over you. I think I said
1: like right the point. If it's one, you get one with the police department or military, that's one thing.
2: Here we go.
1: But like Adler says, you get one just for, like,
0: the Elks Club.
1: Yeah, I mean, come on.
0: There it is. I said it.
2: When is the last time you pulled, like, cash out and handed it to somebody?
0: Dollars?
2: Yeah, just $1, $5,
0: $10. Because I pulled out euros to the guy.
2: No, come on. In America, opened your wallet and pulled cash out.
1: I cannot remember when. Can I tell everybody, we have seen the little Jesus thing. We've seen it.
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0: You better believe it. Nobody even close. All right, so we're back.
2: I'm so uncomfortable
0: right now. It's fine.
2: You two,
0: don't pull me into it.
2: Y'all take months and years off my life.
0: I know. Don't pull me in. I'm very low maintenance.
2: So now the very nice man that handed Adler a penny.
0: What's the odds though?
2: That handed
0: some kind of missed
2: because it came up on the show about a penny and on your birth
0: you
2: year.
0: Nice.
2: And he
0: earn your
2: and
0: penny,
2: he,
0: save a penny, need a penny.
2: Do you forget us talking about that? And so he didn't just walk up and hand it to him.
0: Yeah,
2: he's like, and now he's texted with
3: he
2: a
3: didn't just randomly give it to me.
2: No.
3: We were talking about them getting
2: about
3: rid of pennies.
2: Yes.
3: And so I said, oh, as these pennies are disappearing, I think it would be cool to have a penny with my birth year
2: that's
3: on it.
2: Oh,
3: because I'm stupid and dumb. Okay, that's why I said it.
1: I thought you said it that night and then he pulled it out and had one.
3: No. then
5: see, you don't then even that's know what you're making
1: that,
5: fun of.
1: Is that not weird?
0: No. Well, hey,
1: that I was wrong.
0: That ain't what happened.
3: Wait a minute, say it again.
1: No, I mean, not wrong.
5: I misunderstood the scenario.
1: That's right. I mean, yeah. I wrongly thought something.
0: Adler.
1: But if that situation that I believed was happening happened, that'd be weird.
3: Well, I think it'd be kind of cool, Adler said, to have a nickel with his year on it.
1: Mm-hmm. Yeah, but
5: I'm not saying that now.
21: We just progressed down the road.
5: If they get rid of nickels, then yes.
0: He wants a Buffalo nickel, one with his date on it, and he'd like a wheat penny.
1: Yeah, he would, and a Satchagoya. Yeah,
0: okay. And if there's a bicentennial quarter, he'll have one.
3: So look, now it's like, hey, thanks, Greg.
5: No, I appreciated it. It was kind.
1: Okay, I missed it. I thought the guy, Adler, just brought it up, and the guy said, well, here I am.
0: No,
1: I thought,
0: Greg,
1: that's weird.
0: Where have you been?
3: By the way, if we're going to sit like this for this next signing Friday night, y'all going to have to do a better job.
0: Yeah.
3: Y'all get hung up in a stair. Y'all get hung up in a stair.
5: I did a great job.
3: No, we bogged down.
5: No.
3: Hey. We bogged down.
5: Incorrect. Hey, once again, you misunderstand the situation.
0: Adler, if you don't want your challenge coins, you can send them to me. I'll take your challenge coins.
5: I think I'm gonna inlay that penny in like somewhere in the van.
1: That's
5: cool. Yeah, somewhere. Yeah.
1: Nice.
5: See, lucky penny. You know?
1: We get behind because he's too busy getting coins and stuff like that.
3: Yeah. No, look, with Greg and I mean Rick and I would look down and he signed four and you'd have like three in front of you. And you're like, yeah, I know. Yeah, never.
0: Hey, that was stacked.
1: When you're
0: up.
1: Sitting there at the beginning, you got to keep it moving.
0: Let's sign a bunch ahead of that.
1: Yeah.
3: Well, we had that option. Everybody was like, let's not do it. We got a plan. Mm-hmm.
5: Do people like to see us sign it so they know we signed it? Is that a thing, or do they not care?
0: I'll just tell you,
1: majority don't.
0: Let's say I go see, because I think I'm going to, and now starting to have just a little bit of regret, I think I'm going to see Red Clay Strays on Halloween night. So those of you that are like you, Adler, in the occult, I won't be part of that.
1: Okay. Uh-huh.
0: But anyway, so...
5: Not
0: if I walked in and the band was behind a table and at the end there was just a stack of pictures they had signed and like I go down the end of the table and they hand me one, it would not be the same as me seeing them right there.
3: Guys, it takes 2 seconds to sign.
0: And you know what?
3: You just got to sign.
0: You know
3: what I'm saying?
1: You know what I've discovered? I cannot write my name the same twice.
3: I can't either.
1: Every sign is different. Mm. I don't have something real sharp to do it.
5: Mine looks like a chicken did it.
0: Starting to have a little bit of regret committing to that concert.
1: Oh, yeah.
3: Oh, really?
1: Even though you like them, you said,
0: well, I've just had to do a lot of things.
1: Yeah, you
0: have. And I'm kind of growing.
5: It's a Saturday.
0: I'm growing weary of doing things.
5: It's a Saturday. Really, you got the day to rest.
1: Including the tour.
2: Here's the thing with you.
0: I'm not going.
2: I know where you're at on this. Mm. This is because how your mind works. Mm. Your mind's already going to how you're going to feel after it's over and the day after and not enjoy when it's happening.
0: Yep. That's what Sherry said. Sherry said you cannot. I'm trying to be efficient and I'll even rush a memory.
2: Right.
5: Right.
0: Mm-hmm. She goes, why are you trying to push through the concert? Yeah. Go enjoy it.
1: Yeah.
0: You're trying to get to Sunday.
2: Yeah, too much of Greg, comes out in you and you're like, oh, I don't want to go.
1: I mean,
2: why would I do that? That's stupid.
0: That's if somebody wants to buy my tickets, I think I'd sell them.
5: Oh.
0: Good gracious.
1: Turn a little profit.
0: You know, because I'm going to be sitting here on Saturday and here's what I'm going to think. Oh, I got it.
1: Now, I'm comfortable. Got my feet up. Mm. When is it?
5: It's Saturday.
1: Halloween
5: night.
3: Well, you just said, why don't we go? Because we're not into Halloween anyway. We're going to turn the lights off and sit there.
0: But then, are they going to come out like, hey, it's Halloween. Everybody keep talking about it at the concert. We got to say something about it.
3: See, you're already thinking negative.
0: Our concerts are spooktacular.
1: Oh, wow. We're all dressed up.
0: Look at us. We're playing up here and we got costumes on.
3: It's not going to be that,
0: is it? Is it going to be that?
5: You need to take an Uber and you need to take an Uber home. You don't have to. They'll drop you off the door. They'll pick you up at your house. You need to get an Uber Black, Speedy. That's not what you think it is.
0: Mm-hmm.
5: It's a upscale version of Uber, a bigger car, nice SUV.
1: What does it matter?
5: I got bad news, Rick. I'm looking on setlist.fm, which if you want to cheat and find out what the songs are,
3: solid on 10.
5: Your favorite song is last.
1: Oh,
5: no one like me, no one else like me,
1: last?
5: Is you absolutely
1: enough?
5: Last.
1: Do you knock enough of their songs to make it through a whole show?
0: I do. I have really gotten into
5: them. They're amazing.
0: That's
5: they're
0: important.
5: They're fantastic.
0: No, that's important.
1: I said they weren't
3: y'all
1: good.
3: Wearing me down today.
0: What Greg said is important. I do not go see anybody in concert if I dislike three songs.
1: Exactly.
0: I mean, or two. I like a large portion of their catalog.
5: Yes.
1: And you think you do, and that's fine.
0: No, no, I can name off 10 songs of theirs that I really want to hear.
5: Yeah.
0: I don't know if I want to wait to the end, But I mean, I'm just looking
6: back on the promises that I could never keep.
2: See, y'all already worried about traffic.
0: What
2: the heck?
0: I have good parking, Adler.
5: Okay.
0: So I have parking.
5: Okay.
0: You think I'm not going to have parking?
5: That's good.
0: I know, but it's not the same as being dropped off and picked back up. You're right. But I've noticed the Uber people on big events, they're starting to let y'all further and further away.
1: You might as well just walk.
2: You got to look into where that is. Let me get this right. You're already complaining about a concert that's not till October 31st.
0: Mm-hmm. Correct.
1: Right around the corner.
2: Okay. Mm-hmm. All right. Got it.
0: Mm-hmm.
2: All right.
5: By the way, the children, my 3-year-old son does not understand that Halloween decorations go up a long time before Halloween.
2: He keeps thinking Halloween.
5: Is it today? It's not today, buddy. It's Tuesday.
1: You got
5: the second.
1: Yeah. Right. Granted, I went ahead and put them up early.
5: Mine still aren't up.
0: By the way,
2: it's 24 sleeps, son.
5: Yeah.
0: Did you tell?
5: Right. That's like a year and a half to you.
0: Yeah.
5: Because you're three.
0: Did you tell me?
5: That's like a decade. That's really like a decade for him. For
0: did
5: me.
0: You, did
5: for
0: you?
5: Him.
0: Did you tell me what they're dressing up as yet?
5: We've got Ruby wants to be for some reason an alien.
2: Okay. Well, I wonder why. You have one in the front yard.
0: Right.
5: Ezra wants to be Buzz Lightyear, so that
0: that's cool.
5: I may be Woody. I might be just a Woody walking
0: perfect.
5: Around.
0: Yeah. Perfect.
5: Know?
2: That'd be good.
0: So the alien we go in, you standard little gray?
5: I think so. She doesn't want to go with like the claw ones that were from the Toy Story. She don't want to do that.
0: Okay.
5: I keep telling her that's what she's going to have to do. She doesn't like that.
0: Okay. I finally saw Toy Story 5, by the way, on the airplane.
2: Oh no. I'm sorry.
5: Yeah.
2: You see what we were talking
0: I like
2: about?
0: The message. I like the message.
2: Uh-huh. Yeah.
5: Get off the tablet.
0: Yeah, I like the message.
5: Get off the screens. Screen time bad. Boy, the parents. Hey, supervise your child. You just gave him a tablet. You're just going to let the kid have the tablet all night long in his room by itself connected to the internet?
0: And I notice this dad's online way too much.
5: Yes.
0: What's he doing in there playing his computer all the time?
5: Yes.
0: Doing Zoom calls or whatever.
2: Yeah, we lost River about halfway through it, and then it picked back up.
5: Okay.
2: I
1: haven't seen it yet.
0: It gets a little slow at one point.
5: Mm-hmm. It does.
0: And I'm not sure I wanted the cowgirl to be the focus of the whole movie.
1: Oh, really?
0: Mm-hmm.
1: Jesse?
0: Yeah. Mm-hmm. That multiple Buzz Lightyears, it seemed like that was a little forced.
5: Yeah.
0: It's like it didn't really fit.
5: It's to be kooky. Yeah, they had like a whole army of Buzz Lightyears on many horses and stuff.
0: It's like it didn't fit the narrative that well.
5: They just wanted it for the funny visual, I think.
0: Yeah.
1: Now, when Jesse first came on the scene, her story just making you squall.
5: Oh, God.
0: They go back to it.
1: Oh, no.
0: You seen the next one?
1: Do they go back?
5: They
1: she gets dumped out in a box?
0: By the way,
1: and once
21: when she loved me.
0: And once I figured out.
1: They bring that back?
5: Yeah. Phew.
0: And then once I figured out it's Joan Cusack doing the voice.
1: Is it?
0: Yes. And if you don't, I'm sorry, I just ruined it. Once you get that, it's all you can hear.
1: It's Schooler Rock. You see Schooler Rock.
0: There's a time where I thought that was Jesse's voice, but when I realized it was Joan Cusack, now I can only hear that.
1: Yeah.
0: It's almost like it doesn't fit with
1: you see her face.
0: It doesn't fit with the character anymore because I know it's too prominent.
1: Yeah. Okay.
0: Yeah. So I just want to warn you. I've already ruined that for you.
1: Well, thanks. No, it's good. It's just something I like to watch with the kids. It's not a big deal.
0: No, Toy Stories, those are good movies.
1: Oh, they're,
0: And there's, it's not a horrible
2: been out
0: movie.
2: For a while.
0: It's not a horrible movie, and I will say it's a good message.
5: Yeah, it is.
0: It's just, you know.
1: Yeah.
5: About making friends and the importance of playing and having friendship and playing outside, getting off the screens.
0: Yeah.
5: And really, again.
0: And the dangers of everybody commenting and dogging you online.
5: Oh, yeah. Cyberbullying.
0: Cyberbullying's all there.
5: Mm-hmm.
2: Just play outside.
5: When the little girl shows up to her friend's house and she has like her little girl toys, like stuffed animals and little things, and she walks up and she's ready to play, and then her friends all have tablets and they're like, "Oh, what a baby!" You're just like, "Oh, childhood is so fleeting."
0: Yeah,
5: cherish it.
0: Get your pacifier, baby.
5: Yeah, right.
0: She just wants to do imagination play.
5: It's brutal. Speaking of which, y'all remember learning how to whistle when you were a kid?
1: Oh, yeah.
2: Oh, here we go.
5: All right, well.
2: Watch out. Here comes Greg.
1: I'm not going to do it.
5: Ezra,
1: that was later.
5: Ezra has learned how to whistle.
0: He has?
2: Oh, really?
5: Well, he thinks he has.
1: My grandkids are.
5: He's even holding his mouth up, his fingers up to his lips.
1: He's going,
5: yeah.
0: Is he just making a noise?
5: He thinks he knows how to whistle. He doesn't.
1: Yeah, but none of my grandkids can whistle.
2: Yeah, Greg?
22: Where is the deer going?
23: Into the woods. Can you whistle again?
0: That's what we
2: you know what he's doing? He's being Coach Daddy at soccer practice when you blow the whistle.
5: Yep.
2: That's what he's doing.
5: Yes, indeed.
2: That's hilarious.
5: I'm Mike. That's a good whistle, son. I love you, son. That's a good whistle for the deer.
7: He put his finger up there and everything. Oh, yeah. All right, we'll be back. More coming up right after this.
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4: The man who could fix the entire commercial airline industry if they would only give him a shot. Rick Burgess.
0: Still waiting on the call. Still waiting on the call. Speaking of that, major U.S. airlines recovering after technology issues caused problems. United and Delta both. Sometimes I forget that United even exists anymore. They both experiencing technology issues on Monday caused problems for travelers around the world.
2: Yeah, I saw that headline. I thought of you. I was like, boy.
0: Oh, my goodness.
2: You were talking, you know, besides just the quag of traveling, your flight actually worked out. You know, I mean,
0: all of my flights did.
2: It's like a miracle.
0: I had three flights going and three flights coming back, and every one of them worked flawlessly. Service was great. It was all wonderful. I had a great experience. I mean, now the travel itself is still grueling and hard, and there's still things I see that just don't make any sense. But it was pretty smooth, but even at its smoothest, it's a grind.
2: Yeah.
0: But when you can't take off on time because of something that would put us all in danger, mechanical issue, bad weather. It's frustrating, but there's nothing to do about that.
2: Right.
0: But this stuff like this, where there's some technical breakdown, we just didn't do a good job, and now this shift's got to. They can't be. We got to get a new shift and a new pilot. And
2: We
0: overbooked.
2: They timed out.
0: We overbooked the plane, and we can't get on the plane until, you know, five people agree not to get on the plane. That kind of stuff is maddening.
2: Mm.
0: And that's the stuff I'd call immediately.
2: Yeah.
0: Did you see this? Now, you remember, because Adler almost spilt coffee a minute ago playing with the basketball. you spilt coffee
2: last week.
0: Oh,
2: was it last week
0: that.
2: Or week before? Like,
0: bad spill.
2: Yeah, it was week before
0: because I wasn't here last year.
2: Yeah, I remember. It was awful.
0: I spilt coffee.
2: You enjoyed it.
0: I spilt coffee on at the Robbie Gallaty Church.
2: Yes, and I
0: spilt it on Pollock.
2: And on
0: Robbie Gallaty's furniture.
2: Yep.
0: So I've done it.
2: Yeah. It's not fun.
0: Terry Bradshaw.
2: Oh, no.
0: Knocked over his coffee, spilling it all over Kurt. Is it Menifee?
2: I don't know.
0: And he tries to blame Menifee for the whole thing.
2: Oh.
0: It ain't his fault. Is he serious, Adler?
5: It's funny. Either way.
0: So funny.
2: Oh, Terry's a funny guy.
0: He is funny.
5: You're going to hear it, and then the chaos afterwards.
6: Next game, I was impressed with the fact that Denver was able to come back in the second half. Are you okay, bud?
9: Speaking of comebacks, I'll be back.
6: I bet.
9: All right, go ahead. Keep talking.
6: Anyway, they came back, and that's like Nick, the quarterback, did a great job.
5: So I'm going to skip ahead here. He's talking about the Broncos game here.
2: He still didn't realize
5: what
2: he's
5: doing. They rib him afterwards.
6: Some big games, and therefore I get Purdy the edge right here.
11: I've never seen you knock your coffee over.
6: I did not do that.
9: What do you like at home?
6: No, I did not do that.
9: He's talking with his hands.
6: You're
9: talking about your hand. How did I knock the coffee over on myself?
6: You pulled it.
9: You pulled it.
5: You deliberately pulled it.
0: Terry's that guy.
2: You see his hand going out, and you hear it go, go.
5: They got him. They got him. Here's the replay of it. And you can see.
0: I love the replay.
5: Absolutely got him. And, bud. Donk.
0: Oh, there it is. That's cool.
2: Okay.
0: And he blamed him. How do you blame him? He's not even over there.
2: So he didn't even feel himself doing it. And then when he looked down, he saw that his hand was already on it. So he thought he did it.
0: Right. Yep.
2: You know, what they should have done? Let's go to the replay.
0: Yes. did they finally show that?
5: They did. They showed
0: it. So they did do it.
2: Okay, good.
0: Yeah. That's fine. And that's how it burned him. Darius,
2: I don't want to end it on a downer here, but
0: what are you doing?
2: Well, it's hard to believe that today marks 3 years since Hamas attacked Israel at the festival, October 7th. It's been 3 years.
0: Wow.
2: And I just didn't want to end the show without remembering that because it's hard. It's time flies, but I can't believe it's been 3 years.
0: Yeah.
2: 3 years.
0: It seemed like it.
2: And everybody forgets that's what happened.
5: Yeah.
0: Well, yeah. And one of the things that, and again, we will have to go right and lip. What has happened to some of you out there involving Israel in the last 3 years? I can only call it just you're blinded. I don't know what it is. It's as if the attack on Israel never happened.
2: Yeah.
0: And it's as if terrorist groups are somehow to be appeased and not blamed. Right. It's weird.
2: Yeah.
0: How about even if you love the people, which certainly we do, that are under the rule of terrorists, the only way they're ever going to be free is if we annihilate the terrorists.
2: Mm-hmm. Yeah.
0: Mm-hmm. I mean, so I don't understand this suddenly that Israel has become the enemy, but of course there's something biblical going on there that is not all that surprising. Yeah. So also Trump was asked what is his favorite cut of steak.
2: Mm-hmm.
0: Anybody
2: know why?
0: I guess they get that. He's in Texas they're talking about
7: talking to the beef.
0: And of course he uses an opportunity to make fun of Taliaferro, of course.
2: Yeah.
0: But he's going to say, I like them all, but listen to what he says about Taliaferro. Very funny.
5: Tellerico.
0: Yeah.
8: Imagine you have a Nebraska steak on your plate. What would be your preferred cut?
10: Well, I think porterhouse is excellent. Honestly, I like them all. Unlike Taliaferro in Texas, where he's a vegan and all of a sudden he eats steak and he's not happy. He goes and throws up after he eats it. This is a vegan. This is a guy that likes lettuce, not steak. But with me, I think there's no doubt about it. I'm all for steak.
8: Thank you, Mr. President.
10: Thank you very much.
0: What? No.
5: Taliaferro.
0: That's what I was saying.
12: He claims he eats it and runs those up.
2: Taliaferro.
0: Taliaferro. He pretends to like steak.
2: Yeah. You do wonder how a six-gender, non-loving steak vegan that, you know, loves trans is in the polling.
0: I know.
5: In Texas.
0: If you ever been to Austin, Texas, you'll see.
2: Right.
0: Yeah, it's a weird
2: place.
0: Golly. Been there several times.
5: And Paxton has done some things to not help his case.
0: True.
5: In a few situations.
0: True. Yeah. But again, that overreaction to you're going to go to this.
2: Right. Yeah.
0: You know. Right. But how about y'all? I eat a lot of fillets because, you know, I usually eat with Sherry and we'll cook them at home and all that. But I love a ribeye.
2: Oh yeah,
0: I'm a ribeye guy.
2: I like it.
0: If I'm just eating the steak, I won't.
2: Mm-hmm.
0: Now I don't mind a fillet.
7: I'd like it to be two of them.
0: Yes,
7: yeah,
0: yeah.
7: They're not big enough.
0: No,
12: that's true. But yeah, so
13: well, they're good though.
2: Yeah,
12: yeah. Speedy ruined his that day, but they're normally good.
2: Every time we bring up a steak,
0: yeah,
2: and then you'll just change the story.
0: Yeah, right,
2: that's fine.
5: Don't forget the ketchup, Speedy.
0: Great. Next time,
2: that's not me. That was not me.
0: Next time I have a steak with Speedy, I'm just going to just serve him old leather shoe.
2: Yeah,
5: and we'll cut it for you.
2: I've ever used.
5: We'll cut it for you.
2: Ketchup on steak.
5: We will cut it for you.
0: That's right.
5: Thank you.
0: And I'm going to ask him if he got change for a dollar.
12: In pennies.
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1: I got my thumbnail for the YouTube video for the day.
2: I never said
3: the picture of Speedy with the lip job.
2: What are y'all talking about?
0: That's so funny.
2: What if I came in like that and I thought, man, y'all like it?
0: Check it out. By the way, before we move off this last thing.
3: Act like you didn't get it done. Right? Yeah, what are you talking about?
0: Speedy, you think we don't see that? By the way, the guy who owns Dale is probably so wealthy. I do not want us to take off the table. He replaced his wife with some sort of robotic version of a wife. I don't think it's the original wife.
2: It could be a little robot. You know, they're advanced.
0: That's one of those things.
3: She has a robot look.
0: Uh-huh. I'm going to tell you what. We live in Alabama, okay?
2: Nice.
0: So we think we understand college football fandom,
2: yeah,
0: because we've seen it up close and personal. Okay, mm-hmm. But Nebraska, what you've done here, the Nebraska fans, they love Big Red. They
3: go Big Red.
0: They stick with them. They have not been very good. They're having a good season so far. I don't want to mojo them. You know my connection to Nebraska.
3: Ain't right. Nobody.
0: Well, Nebraska has got coming in 2028, they're going to upgrade this stadium. It's called the Big Red, what, something. They're calling it something.
3: Big Red.
0: The Big Red something, where they're going to try to, you know, rebuild. Or Big Red Rebuild? That may be what it's called.
3: Okay. What?
0: Well, they're going to, you know, upgrade the stadium, okay?
3: They need to upgrade the team.
0: Greg, they're not doing that bad right now.
3: Yeah, well, they're having a tough schedule.
0: The Big Red Rebuild.
2: They host Indiana this week.
0: That's what it's called. Big Red Rebuild by 2028. So they're selling now pieces of the stadium.
3: Okay.
0: You know, and this is normal. You've seen this happen. Like when they tore down the house that Ruth built.
3: Yes.
0: You could get pieces of the turf. It's the seats.
3: Yeah.
0: All of that. But I've never.
3: Old dirty hot dog wrapper.
0: But I've never heard any team with a very, very loyal fan base offer the urinals.
3: Urinals? Used urinals?
0: In the bathroom.
3: We know how clean those are.
0: So, we were sent this story.
2: Mm-hmm. Check DM ad, too.
3: And you know, you could just get any urinal and claim it. Hey, that's from Nebraska Cornhusker Stadium. Yeah.
0: Anyone says you can purchase any of the urinals from Memorial Stadium after the season ends in late November for $3,000 each. Stainless steel water fountain troughs from the stadium also available, only $2,500. And
3: I'll take a trough and a urinal.
1: Well, they got the urinal troughs. You remember the old school stainless urinal troughs? Yes. There you go.
3: Look, Talladega Speedway.
2: If I'm a pub or I got some type of bar or something
1: this,
2: and I could purchase that for the men's bathroom.
3: But it needs to have like an N on it or something.
1: It does.
3: To make it special,
0: mm-hmm.
3: which I'm sure it don't.
2: Right,
3: so, but I mean, make the any old urinal.
0: I'm sorry, guys. I'm not going to pay $3,000 for something somebody's been whizzing in.
3: Hey, a lot of whiz went that
0: way. I mean, tremendous amount of whiz.
3: I was at Legion Field the other week.
0: You were?
3: And went in the bathroom there. I bet there was 150 urinals. Because I got to thinking, these don't get used.
2: A lot of history there.
0: Yeah, a lot of history.
3: But it was just that there were so many.
0: Oh, yeah.
2: My goodness.
0: They're going to sell, they've already sold 7 of the 30 available porcelain urinals.
3: Get them while you can, guys.
0: And so they've already raised $21,000 in urinals.
2: My goodness. Yeah.
0: I just can't imagine. Where do you even put one?
2: I don't know. Can you cut one in half? And
3: they also have the commodes with
0: one. Okay, Greg.
3: Okay.
0: All right. You couldn't do it, could you? You couldn't finish it. Could you?
2: That veins popping out.
3: A little more money. They're going to have one soap.
0: Greg, no.
2: Greg.
0: No.
1: You can take it with you.
0: All right. By the way, I've never thought about
3: this. Sorry, I couldn't get it out.
0: I've never thought about this before. Because, you know, in our homes, we don't have urinals. Might be cool to have one.
2: Well, that's what I was thinking.
3: I was thinking
2: camp house. I was thinking if camp house had that.
3: Oh, yeah.
2: Yeah, we just, you know.
0: I don't like the fact that I've gotten one, though, that is, boy, it's
3: not a new one. I don't want one that was installed like 1962.
0: Why don't we have urinals in our home bathrooms?
3: I think, it seems like there was somebody I know that did.
0: Are you serious?
3: I may have made that
0: up. Well, here, 3, 2, 1, before we're going to hear about Hobie and his bidet.
3: Yeah.
2: Well, he loves it.
3: Yeah.
0: Well, he can keep on.
2: I don't know why I ever wiped.
1: All right, I'm seeing here, guys.
3: Quite a statement.
1: Urinals aren't even that expensive. You got a...
2: they're fantastic.
1: Well, there's a Sloan one for $500, but here's a, was it Splash Hog urinal for $200.
3: It wasn't in Nebraska.
1: That's true. I can understand buying one of the seats from the stands,
3: but
1: not the urinal.
3: No, there's a lot of things you can buy in that stadium, you know, nostalgic.
2: Speedy, can I ask you a question?
3: The urinal.
2: Howard O'Neill says he has a urinal.
3: He does.
2: Our buddy. Yeah, Howard said in his man cave he has a urinal.
3: That's a good idea.
2: It's a great idea.
3: He doesn't have
2: it.
3: I'm going to be honest, though.
0: He don't have
3: a urinal. Pay, you better know who's using it. Because when you go in public, even what you would consider a nice clean bathroom, there's a truck stop on the way home. It's like people just don't even hit the urinal.
0: I know.
3: They just pee on the floor.
0: Yeah, can I say
3: something? You have to spread your legs so you don't want to stand in it.
0: Yeah, can
3: you don't want to come over the top of your shoes.
0: And I know it's usually probably some of the older fellas.
3: Golly, it's ridiculous.
0: Will y'all step up a few more steps, please?
3: Yeah, what's that? I don't know how that happened.
0: Okay, because you're dribbling right down there a lot.
3: Guys, hey, I went in one the other day, and I had to back out.
0: How about this?
3: I can't stand in that.
0: Walk up, guys. Walk up, and I don't want to be inappropriate here because, you know, that's not our nature.
3: Yeah.
0: Hey, a urinal has a certain amount of
3: you should be able to hit it.
0: The outside of it, the rim.
3: Yeah.
0: Uh-huh. Walk until what is over the rim.
2: Yeah.
0: Okay.
3: Are you trying to act like you got to stand that far back?
0: You don't have to.
3: Buying it?
0: Yeah. I mean, you don't.
3: Well, I got to stand far away, and I think you know why.
0: Even if you stood over it, you can still. Don't do that.
2: Y'all remember going to Talladega as a kid?
3: That metal. It was in the floor.
0: Oh,
3: you talk about splashing on your feet.
0: I mean,
3: it was just splashing all over you. How about, look, and there's somebody leaning against you.
0: Yeah.
3: Don't forget that. There's a stranger.
2: Holding a beer.
3: You're wedged in between them, and they're leaning up against you, and we're all peeing.
1: Yeah.
3: Golly.
0: I have a line right now. There's no.
3: Go with it.
0: No. But let me tell you.
3: Say it'd have been a good one.
0: It would slay, but then they'd be.
3: That's not worth all that. You handled that correctly.
0: It was.
3: I'll work on it.
0: Hey, it's good too.
3: But dang it.
0: But I missed it.
3: Okay. So,
2: well,
0: but
2: if I can wait.
0: I'm not sure. No, it's not good. I just no. Okay. It was kind of traumatizing as a kid.
2: Mm-hmm.
0: It really was. I mean, because you.
3: There was no dividers between urinals, and you had troughs. You had all that. I mean, there. Listen, if you were modest, you were in trouble.
0: It was a different time. It was a different time.
3: You had to concentrate, I'll tell you that.
2: Yeah, you did.
3: I think it's
0: what you had to do, just blank the whole world out around you.
2: Just focus on you.
0: Do you know, honestly, when you think about, you know, we have a soft generation, no pun intended, but I think it's one of the reasons why we can persevere and we're tougher people.
3: I think you're right.
2: Yeah.
0: Because as little boys, we were drugged into this terrible situation.
3: I remember at the school we went to, in elementary school, or first grade, whatever that is. You remember that, Ricky? It was like a giant bathtub.
0: Yes, Greg.
3: And we all just stood around it.
2: Yeah.
3: You know, what's happening?
0: You know why I remember it? You know why I remember it? And I don't know if I've told this before, but I remember this vividly. I guess we were proud. I don't know how old we were. We were not very old. And I remember that the girls' bathroom had a plumbing issue.
3: I remember this.
0: And they made us go to the restroom, you know, rotate, and the girls had to go in the boys' bathroom. And there were some stalls in there, but so was that big
3: tub.
0: And the girls...
3: They thought
4: Why
3: it was a
4: bathtub. Why did the boys' bathroom have a bathtub?
3: Yes. Mm-hmm. I remember that, honey. Rick.
0: Yep.
3: We even thought that was funny then.
0: We thought it was funny then.
3: But then we told them that's not
2: a
3: bathtub.
2: For $3,000, if I own a pub and I can get a urinal from the stadium.
3: Yeah, but somehow got to have a plaque.
2: You can make a plaque that says.
0: Get a plaque.
2: You know.
0: Yeah. Get a plaque, put it above it.
2: I peed here.
3: The
2: stadium.
1: But a new one I'm looking at is like $2,000.
2: Yeah, but it's not from the stadium. It's not a Cornhuskers urinal.
3: Yeah, it ain't about that. It's not about that.
1: Okay.
3: Nostalgia, buddy.
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1: Thank you, America, for being with us on a brand new Rick Burgess Show. Speedy, Greg, Adder are all here.
2: What's wrong with y'all?
1: I don't know.
2: Oh, my goodness.
1: Okay, you know, I just realized something. I just realized something talking about the way we grew up and the things that we thought were completely normal. And now realizing that they didn't, we say, well, that made us tougher. We're a tougher generation. And then above us was even a tougher generation. I don't know. I'm starting to like rethink that. Maybe we're not a tougher generation. We're just a more traumatized generation.
3: Well, trauma will make you tough.
2: Yeah.
1: Does it all go together?
2: Yeah.
1: Because I think about some of the things that we just were exposed to and nobody seemed to care.
2: No. It was just part of how everybody lived.
1: It really you know what come down to? He'll be all right.
4: Right.
1: That's all they say.
4: Oh, yeah. He's fine. He'll get up.
1: By the way, AI. Okay, guys.
4: That's funny.
2: I picture having one of those urinals from Nebraska Stadium. They're

0: like in your truck with ratchet straps, and you've tied it down.
1: In your truck?
2: And you say, I got
0: it. You know, in the back of your truck.
2: I dropped three large.
3: You just bought it, and you're taking it home.
0: Yeah.
3: Okay. That's funny. And people have done it at $3,000.
0: Mm-hmm.
3: They ain't going to sell you one at $3,000.
0: No. No, I'll just
2: pee in the toilet. You'll go to the junkyard and get one.
3: Absolutely.
2: And claim it's from the field.
3: Yeah. Sure. What is this thing on video 8? Is this going to creep me out? We're recording new Strange Encounters today.
4: Yeah, we could maybe save it for Strange Encounters because it's so weird.
3: So, let's face it, all of
2: us. It's more weird than that woman.
3: No.
2: Dale's wife.
3: How about this? The we all remember when the first time somebody said, look at this thing called Alexa. Uh-huh. Do you remember?
0: Uh-huh.
4: I do.
0: Mm-hmm. It's weird.
2: Still don't like it.
3: Alexa, turn on the Rick Burgess Show. But anyways, so...
0: Always listening, yeah.
3: Always listening. And guys, as we've already proven 1,000 times, the phones are always listening.
0: Yeah.
3: Always listening.
4: It happened yesterday. What you were talking about something, I forget.
3: Yeah, I the guy who's a listener of our show that does the impression of Carl Childers, the character that Billy Bob Thornton did.
2: He does a great job.
3: Sherry and I were talking about that, about meeting him. And then all of a sudden, my phone has Billy Bob Thornton being interviewed about when he played the role. It just pops up on my Instagram.
2: It's crazy.
3: I mean, stuff like that. And these things happen all the time.
2: I don't like it. Mm-hmm.
3: Alexa, go to the Rick Burgess Show store. Yeah.
4: One thing to think about is removing microphone permissions on your settings.
3: Right.
4: From unnecessary apps, which, like, Instagram shouldn't have access to your microphone because you're not recording the video straight into Instagram. Anyways, okay.
3: You're right. All that's so true. But anyway, Amazon's Alexa gets stuck singing. I didn't know it would sing.
4: Hmm. Well, it's not supposed to.
3: Uh-oh.
5: Guys.
4: Amazon confirmed this bug.
5: La la la la la. La la la la la la la.
3: That's the Amazon thing doing that?
4: Yes.
2: La la la.
3: So I guess you can change the voice.
2: Picture one.
3: Picture you're asleep. Picture you're asleep.
2: That's creepy.
3: Picture you're asleep.
4: No.
6: Brooke?
4: Yes, it's Brooke.
3: What? All right, Speedy, you just gone to bed. You've been asleep about an hour.
2: And you hear
3: and all of a sudden in the darkness of your house, you've got everything turned off for sleeping.
0: No.
3: And you wake up.
0: Mm-mm. Ew. That one's being thrown in the yard or being hit with a baseball bat.
3: I would drop a cement block on
0: something. It's got to go.
3: Do you say cement or cement?
2: Cement.
3: Cement. That's the first time I've said cement.
0: Cement.
2: Cement. I say cement. I know it's probably
0: cement
2: wrong.
0: Block. Okay. Cement block. Mm-hmm.
2: If you say cement block, I'm not gonna like it.
3: I about this.
0: I'm gonna like it.
3: Yeah, that's the kind of thing that would that would terrify me.
4: Hey, Greg, what is the thing that you play like with strings that you play like this? You play bass.
2: Yeah.
4: What bass? What
2: guitar?
4: Okay, guitar. I thought you might say guitar since you say cement. I don't care. Say
2: no, you're right.
3: I don't think Greg can know how to say guitar.
4: Guitar versus guitar. Cement versus cement.
2: You know what that is? Well, you know where I get cement from, the Beverly Hillbillies, out there at the cement pond.
4: Right. That's right.
0: Mm-hmm.
2: I don't know. I just cement.
4: These people say it different ways. Who cares?
2: I've never heard anybody say, well, you got to pour some cement.
3: You stereotyped him.
4: Yes, yeah, yeah.
3: You okay, Greg? That hurt?
2: Yeah, a little bit. But I've never heard anybody go, we got a bunch of cement coming. They say we got cement.
3: Yeah, I agree.
2: How much is cement a yard?
3: Mm-hmm.
4: Stuff like I say that. Cement.
3: I think I did just then, but I don't think I ever have before.
4: Cement.
3: Adler,
4: cement.
3: maybe you're impacting me.
0: Cement.
4: It doesn't. Cement. It is the same word. It doesn't matter.
0: I got
4: matter.
0: A cement block.
3: Mm-hmm.
4: Also, we shouldn't say any of these robo assistant names. We can't say them. The chat on YouTube is blowing up saying, "Hey, you set off my
0: go. Keep going.
4: Whatever."
3: Yeah. Okay, I meant to.
4: Oh, well,
2: yeah,
4: that's true.
2: I did that
3: on purpose.
4: That's right. That's right.
2: You sent them to the store and everything.
3: Alexa, how do I get tickets to Huntsville? Are you ready to tour?
0: That's good.
3: Okay. Mm-hmm.
4: Sorry, everybody.
3: Well, I'm just
0: Alexa. How can I deposit cash into Speedy's checking account?
3: Hey, Speedy, you should.
4: That's fraud. I think that's just straight up fraud.
2: That's robbery. I think that's armed robbery.
3: No, I was doing that indirectly.
0: Well, my checking account's not under Speedy, so that would be tough.
2: That's true.
3: That would be. You're right. Of course, it's looking for it right now. Probably just somebody just got money to Speedy's car wash. Speedy's car wash. I've seen them.
2: Yeah. Speedy truck.
0: Alexa, if you need help, email Speedy. Oh, I'm sorry. Okay.
3: I wasn't doing that.
0: I'm just checking get mail.
3: Mm-hmm. Right.
4: Oh, yeah. What about the apples that are covered with that brown, sweet, blank apple?
3: Caramel. Yeah.
4: Okay, caramel.
3: Caramel.
4: Okay, wow. Oh, brother feud.
3: I do both. Caramel. I do caramel and caramel.
4: Greg, you say salmon, so I don't know if we should be really listening.
3: Do you say salmon? Yeah.
4: No, well, I say salmon.
3: I don't need a lot of salmon.
0: We're about to start going Caribbean or Caribbean. Here we go.
3: I told you where I get that. Billy Ocean, who's from there, calls it Caribbean Queen. And that's what I go.
1: That's what phrasing would work.
4: It's no, a song.
3: He's from there. That's where he lived. He knows.
0: Oh, I
3: think
0: got
3: that
0: an email.
3: Falls under one of those. It's either way is right. Mm-hmm. I think I've heard that. Caribbean Queen. Remember it?
1: Oh, of course I remember. I didn't like that song at all. Did you?
4: Pirates of
3: the Caribbean.
4: Pirates of the
1: Caribbean.
4: Caribbean, yeah.
3: You're right.
4: But I say Caribbean Sea, but I say Pirates of the Caribbean.
3: Yeah. And you also say Caribbean Queen, if you want to say it
4: correctly. Who sings that?
3: Billy Ocean.
4: Billy Ocean. Mm-hmm. Oh, well, Ocean.
3: Who is from there, Greg? He's making a point.
2: He's from the island.
3: There you go. We'll be back. We have a story about frozen.
2: Yeah, right. They do say concrete instead of cement.
4: Yeah.
3: It's concrete. Yeah, you're right.
2: Yeah.
3: When's the last time anybody had a frozen pizza in here?
2: Oh, probably
4: yesterday.
3: Frozen pizza? 2 days ago.
4: I
3: love frozen pizza.
0: I do like an old frozen pizza. You just put it on the...
3: You know what's good?
2: Tombstone.
3: You're not going to like this next one.
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1: All right, we're back. Thanks for being with us, America. We've had a blast already today. Missed any of it? Catch it on the archive. You can find that archive on our YouTube or our podcast channel. All right, so we talked about it on the cruise, and as soon as we got back, the good news is for all of us here with the show and all of you out there, Oceana, they have fallen in love with you, the audience. They love the response to the last cruise and the response to those of you that are booking your own cruises with them, which you certainly can do. They have some incredible opportunities for you. But we're going to do it again. We're going to go next year. Some different locations, not the same exact cruise. Think we'll be on the same ship, which is the Allura, which is only 10 months old now. And it is a wonderful ship, a great, great crew, wonderful food. We talked about all that. Great destinations. But in August of next year, we're going to Barcelona. We'll start there, and we'll go to Rome for 7 days. We'll make some really incredible stops. We'll go to Valencia in Spain. We'll go to France and go to Sète and Saint-Tropez. Then we'll go on to Cinque Terre in Tuscany in Italy, and then rolling to the island of Corsica, and then ending in the eternal city of Roma. So if you'd like to go with us on this beautiful ship with these wonderful people, there's all sorts of packages, but you get discounts because you're part of the show, whichever package you choose. 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Looking forward to that. We had a blast. We still talking to those of you that went with us and keeping in touch. A lot of you now coming to the last two dates of the tour, so looking forward to that, too. Guys, I'm not sure that I'm familiar with this. I don't recall in the frozen pizza world the brand Celeste.
2: Celeste? No, I haven't never heard of that.
1: C-E-L-E-S-T-E.
3: Ain't no Red Baron.
1: No. Anybody remember Celeste frozen pizzas?
2: No.
1: Must be another region of our country. I don't recall these as a kid. Mama Celeste.
2: Well, that sounds
1: familiar. Does that sound familiar?
4: I gotta see it.
1: The bottom line is they're not gonna make them anymore. Not gonna make them anymore.
3: Oh, there Mama.
1: Yeah, Mama Celeste. Mama Celeste is that. Now you guys said Tombstone Greg is your
2: favorite frozen. Mm-hmm.
1: I can't remember the last time I had a frozen pizza. You know, I'm having a pizza issue now. I've been covering that.
2: Yeah,
1: pizza's back. It's after me again.
2: And cauliflowers, they're not that bad.
3: It's mostly cheese.
1: Who replaced Greg?
2: No,
4: a gluten free.
2: I mean, if it was just there and I was starving, I had nothing else.
1: Right. You won't eat cauliflower.
2: At least I'll buy a cauliflower.
1: But will you?
2: I'll eat it.
1: But will you buy it? You're by yourself. You ordered a pizza. You and I are going out to have pizza.
2: No. These are frozen.
1: Are you going to suggest if you and I have pizza, say we're rolling to the show tomorrow night?
2: No.
1: You said, hey, I'll tell you what, after we're done, let's grab pizza before we hit the road. We're going to eat cauliflower?
2: No. Okay. Absolutely not. These are frozen.
1: Mm-hmm.
2: But no, Rick, I'd be fighting. You'd hit me.
1: It was built, it was a business in Chicago. They sold it to Quaker Oats in 1969. I don't know anything about this pizza. Celeste Pizza. Anybody out there? We got people listen and watch from all over, so I bet this might have been part of their lives. We didn't do that. I remember Red Baron. I remember Tombstone.
4: It's not delivery or Sojourno.
1: The John Oates.
5: I would always put, I remember the first time I just put it on the rack. I didn't put it on. And buddy, it gets good and crispy.
2: It doesn't. It drips some cheese.
5: Well, you got to watch it under. You got to put something underneath it, like a pan or aluminum foil underneath. On the bottom rack.
2: But it's a game changer.
6: It's a drippy pizza, yes, absolutely. You got to watch it.
5: You do.
6: Hey, what I'll do is get pepperoni, cook it maybe 2-3 minutes less than normal, maybe even 4 minutes less than normal. Then I'll get take it out, put it on a sheet pan. I know it's not as crispy on the bottom if you do it this way. Take aluminum foil, put it around the crust so the crust doesn't burn.
2: Got a lot going on.
6: So the crust doesn't burn, because who wants a burnt crust?
2: Nobody. Ooh, I don't mind it.
6: Well, not black and burn.
2: I
6: broil it.
1: Speedy would probably like
6: so
1: it.
6: So the pepperonis get golden brown.
1: And turn up.
6: It's fantastic.
2: Yeah, I don't mind it.
1: That broil is big.
6: But don't watch it. Do not walk away.
2: When I was younger, I can remember the Totino's pizzas. They were real dirt cheap.
1: I forgot about those.
2: Take them and add cheese and pepperoni to them.
1: I forgot about those.
7: I'm starving right now.
2: Customized. I like a good frozen pizza. I'm not scared of one.
1: Anybody on Text Nation ever tried Celeste pizzas? Nobody's.
5: I've never heard of it.
1: It's a news story today. It says decades old frozen pizza brand ends production, leaving fans with nostalgia.
5: See, pizza.
1: They're becoming nostalgic about it.
2: Nostalgia.
5: Let's see here. This one.
6: Okay, so Celeste Pizza was
5: I've seen that
6: referenced
5: right there
6: by the Golden Girls sitcom. So that's how
2: I don't know it.
6: That's how old it was.
2: I've never eaten one.
6: I've never watched Golden Girls.
2: I haven't either.
1: I have.
2: Okay. Heard it's pretty funny.
1: I never watched it when it was
2: heard it was good.
1: I never watched it when it was on, but we actually binge watched it, by the way.
6: Really?
1: We did. Sherry and I. We watched every season. Pretty funny show.
5: Was it the Hot Pocket pizzas that we used to always burn the top of our mouth?
6: Oh, the roof of the mouth.
1: Yeah, but those aren't pizzas.
5: No, but it was just the Hot Pocket.
1: A Hot Pocket.
5: I don't know why I couldn't let it cool off. I'd always burn the top of
1: my
5: mouth.
1: How about a Hot Pocket would burn your mouth to the point that you're at bone? You didn't have excuse.
2: Yes. Yeah, it hurt.
1: That Hot Pocket. That doggone Hot Pocket.
5: Couldn't wait.
2: Just couldn't wait.
6: Why?
1: Yeah,
2: I don't know. I still do it.
1: I hadn't had a Hot Pocket. I don't know when.
6: Did y'all eat bagel bites growing up, or was that too late?
2: Bagel bites, yeah, those are pretty good.
1: With those little bagel pizzas?
6: Well, because when pizza's on a bagel, you can have pizza anytime.
2: What was the little... Oh, crap.
1: Those little round pizzas?
2: What were the little things?
1: Yeah, it was similar. It was similar, yeah.
2: Pizza rolls.
1: Right.
2: Pizza rolls.
6: Yeah,
2: pizza rolls.
6: Yeah.
1: I remember those.
2: Pretty good.
5: Okay, we have to stop talking about food. I'm starving.
1: We're on a tater tot.
2: I like tater tot.
5: Good and crispy. What do you mean?
1: Don't undercook.
5: You like them.
2: Oh, yeah.
1: When you said pizza roll, it reminded me of tater tots.
2: Did I ever look? I don't like them as well as I do fries, but I'll eat a tater tot.
5: Tater tots with your fingers or a fork?
1: Fingers.
2: When you were in high school, would you go through the a la carte line?
1: You know, I have a wife and kids.
5: Well, I'm just saying, if it's not like from the store, but like you make tater tots at home and you got a burger and they're on a plate, I didn't know. If you want to really get that ketchup in there.
2: Never.
5: I just pick it up and dip in the ketchup
2: and eat it.
5: But what do you dip, like a child? I mean, you got to get it in there.
1: Is this the guy with the fork telling me?
5: I'm asking you if you use a fork.
1: Because
5: I didn't say I did.
1: It's worse to have a fork than do what I do. I'll probably shoot that.
5: Well, you can get some ketchup on it.
1: How about when we were talking about being a dad?
5: Oh, Dollar General has this list.
1: Okay. Being a dad and mentioning that coming out, I just, you know, I'm just going to be honest. My wife had to remind me because, you know, I was pretty good at remembering kids' birthdays. But when your kids get old enough, they get married. It's hard to remember what the day was they got married on. Now, I remember the day. I can remember the month, but the actual day. So Sherry has reminded me that Brody and Cameron have been married for 3 years today.
5: Oh.
1: So happy anniversary,
5: guys.
1: Happy anniversary, Brody and Cameron.
5: See you tomorrow.
1: Mm-hmm. That's right. By the way, young Broderick will be here tomorrow. His production company, Vessel, has the task of trying to document the Are You Ready Tour.
5: You need to be gentle with the two of them tomorrow because
1: they
5: suffer from secondhand and uncomfortable situations, and so you just need to be aware of that.
1: What do I do?
5: Just live.
1: Okay. Just the way I am?
5: Yeah.
1: Okay.
5: Yeah. Because to him, your dad.
1: Mm-hmm.
5: Oh, good night.
1: Mm-hmm. Okay.
5: To him, your dad, and you know, dad's rocking out now, and he's
1: But he saw the Montgomery Show.
5: I know.
1: And he seemed to enjoy it. Taylor was okay. I think he brought you.
5: He actually said that he thought he was going to have that, but didn't. You know what I mean? That
2: sure.
5: He thought he'd be uncomfortable.
1: Well, he missed the eras of you know, his uncle and me and his daddy being rockers. He missed
2: it. Didn't see
1: all he's seen is uncomfortable pictures. Saw a bunch of them at Greg's 60th birthday.
2: That was funny.
1: Yeah. he couldn't believe what he was seeing.
2: Oh, yeah. Pictures from way back.
1: That's right.
5: He said, I don't know how we can make a frozen pizza right now, but I really need one.
2: That'd be good.
1: Where are y'all on mini corn dogs?
6: Oh, that's fine.
1: I like them.
2: They're okay.
5: Well, I mean, it's not. We don't. Want
2: I'm
5: that
2: not
5: over
2: a huge corn dog guy. I'm just
1: what?
2: Not,
6: what? What? What do you really mean?
2: I'll eat them.
1: I love a corn dog.
2: I don't look forward to it.
1: I love a corn dog.
2: I don't anticipate and go. I can't wait to eat a corn dog.
1: I hardly ever have one, but I love them.
2: Yeah.
1: Unscreened phone calls next.
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1: Here we go, America. Thanks for being with us. What's on your mind? Your turn. Fire it up and bring it in here. If it's ringing, you're in line ready to go. Let's do a good job. Hey, let's do a good job. Let's do a good job. Make a play. Make a play. You're going to have, the volume turned down. If you're watching, turn it down. If you're listening, turn it down. You're going to have a good cell signal. Okay. You're going to have your act together. You're going to be a good communicator. You're going to get right to the point. And you're going to be appropriate. Okay. So make a play.
5: Mm-hmm.
1: I mean, we're putting y'all in. It's almost like we're looking to the sideline going, get in, make a play. Let's go to the phones. Rick Burgess Show, unscreen phone calls. Go.
27: Good morning, guys. It's Caden from Georgia.
1: Hey, buddy.
28: What up?
27: I was pretty proud of that picture of Speedy I made with the lip filler.
1: Was that you?
5: That was really done. Yeah, wow.
1: Good stuff.
5: That was impressive.
2: That was great.
5: I don't even know who you asked AI to do that.
2: I don't know, but it did it.
1: That wasn't bad. Let's continue. Rick Burgess Show.
2: Some soup coolers on you.
1: Unscreen phone calls. Go ahead.
29: Hey, I'm an architect, and my wife's an artist in the little town we live in. Start a little theater group, and they want to know if I could help them build the stage elements. I said, sure. And so we were building flats in an old gymnasium that was full of old equipment from the school system. And so I'm building flats, and my wife, Holly, she said, hey, come look at this sink over here. I'd love to have this. It's a commercial-type sink. And so I went over. I said, honey, that's not a sink. That's called a urinal.
1: She didn't know about it. No. She didn't know about that.
2: You take it?
1: Well, I guess unless they've been in,
2: you wouldn't know. Look at this.
1: Speedy and I have already laughed at this.
2: Kind of stinks.
1: Speedy and I have already laughed at this. Mm-hmm. The most Rick Burgess Show thing ever.
2: Mm-hmm.
1: Wishes his son and daughter a happy anniversary during a segment about frozen pizza.
2: Well, when
1: it comes to your mind, Rick Burgess Show, unscreen phone calls. Go ahead.
30: Happy Monday and roll tide.
5: There he is.
1: God love him. Rick Burgess Show, unscreen phone calls. Go ahead.
31: What's up, honkies?
1: Hey, buddy.
2: What up?
31: Hey, you got a lot of people that are leaving the Gulf and not being able to come to the show in Huntsville. Well, I'm the opposite. Got tickets to Huntsville, but I'm heading down to Pensacola to restore power. I did make it to the Starkville show and gave Adler a penny, and I had a $3 bill with Greg's name on it. I couldn't wait to give it to him.
5: That's good.
1: Now, don't you try to apologize.
5: Don't do it.
1: Don't do it.
5: It's fake.
2: I just said it was strange.
1: Don't try.
2: But I was wrong. Right? I didn't know that Adler had said something ahead of time.
5: It was on air.
2: Well, I didn't know that. I thought that he said it then.
5: You were part of
2: the
5: segment.
2: And all of a sudden, the guy pulled out a penny and was like, so, I mean, somebody can do that. It's mystical.
1: Yeah, you're right. Yeah. Rick Burgess Show, unscreen phone calls. Go ahead.
3: Good morning, guys.
1: Hey, buddy.
3: Hutt's Brothers Breakfast Pizza. You have to try it.
2: I don't like breakfast pizza. And there it is. Greg, you said just
3: I didn't either until I tried it.
2: Yeah, but I guess I just don't like calling it pizza. It's not.
1: Are you willing to try it?
2: Yes. And I'm sure it's good, but I don't want to call it pizza.
5: Oh, wow. Sausage and
2: that ain't pizza.
5: Eggs and bacon. Sausage, bacon,
2: Greg,
5: and eggs.
2: Pizza. So that's basically a egg casserole or whatever. You sausage casserole.
1: Greg, I've had pizza that had sausage on it, bacon on it.
2: You know,
5: is it like a meat lover's?
2: Yeah. You don't put egg on
5: all meaty.
2: I don't put
5: you
2: egg
5: put
2: on.
5: Egg on.
2: No, I don't.
5: The main ingredient. You love chicken and you love pizza.
2: No,
5: do you
2: I'm
5: have
2: not
5: chicken on your pizza? Do you have
2: be...
5: chicken on your pizza?
2: No, I don't.
1: If you'll eat a cauliflower pizza, you try breakfast pizza.
2: I would eat it and like it, but I just don't consider it falling into the pizza slot.
1: You consider it a breakfast option.
2: Yes, it's not. And I don't eat. Well, I do eat pizza for breakfast out of the refrigerator sometimes. It's really good.
1: Ooh.
2: Yeah.
1: Hey guys, seriously.
2: Nice.
1: So pizza's been in the fridge. It wasn't all consumed in some strange thing that happened. And you're up. You slept plenty. It's a good crisp fall day outside. Game day is on, and you remember. Hey, you know what? I got pizza in there, and you get it out.
2: I did that the other day.
1: What's better?
2: Oh man,
5: you eat it cold to heat it up.
2: The Penhody Pizza Company up in Piedmont. Let me tell you something.
5: Lisa had brought some of that?
2: Lisa had been up there at the booth and all that at Macy's on Main. Anyway, she brought one back with it, and I didn't realize, and I opened the fridge, and there it was.
5: Ooh.
2: Oh.
5: Did you heat it up or cold?
2: I heated it up.
1: Is there
2: in the morning, though, I just grab and eat it cold.
1: Is there a better feeling?
2: I heat it in the oven, too, not the microwave. Makes it soggy.
1: Is there a better feeling than food you forgot about?
2: Oh,
1: I did
2: a dance.
1: What we did we'll do burgers on the grill.
2: Oh,
1: and sometimes I'll get busy, whatever, and share it. I was like, what are we going to do? She goes, well, you got a hamburger in the fridge. And I'll remember that there was an extra one.
2: Mm. You get all giddy about it.
1: And you forgot all about it.
2: Yeah. We're really hungry now.
5: I'm starving. I don't know what to do.
1: And I'm having a real issue right now.
5: I won't eat for a long time.
1: I don't know what my deal is with pizza right now. I went through a period of time I didn't even care about it.
2: I know. You tried to talk bad about it.
1: And now
2: I remember you giving me like a speech, like, I don't even eat pizza. Like, I had something sharp.
1: I didn't. Yeah. Well, I'd say it was sharp.
2: Like me, I don't eat pizza.
1: I just didn't care about it anymore. And now it's coming.
2: How do you get to that?
1: You know what Sherry said? Did you say something funny about that? She goes,
2: of course, Wayne took any calls.
1: She said, you know what's funny about that? She said, she goes, your body's telling you something. I said, what do you mean? She goes, well, maybe you're not getting enough carbs.
2: There it is. It's making
5: body's
2: an adjustment, right?
5: Me.
1: And then I thought, oh, okay, so I'm doing something healthy.
5: My body.
1: Rick, your body
5: my
1: don't
5: body.
1: Like that.
5: Don't sleep on chicken barbecue pizzas.
2: I do like barbecue pizza.
5: Okay, good.
4: Also, don't sleep on your shoulder.
6: I don't consider that being pizza. That's barbecue.
2: It's kind of a subculture pizza.
4: It's a flat thing,
2: it's
4: and you
2: good.
4: Cut it up, and it's a pizza.
2: It's good.
4: It's just got different toppings.
1: Here they come. Here come the air fryer people. Hey, can y'all calm down? Won't y'all marry the air fryer?
2: Reheating the air fryer?
5: Ooh, that's a good idea.
1: Rick Burgess Show, go ahead.
7: Greg, I just got to know, how did you wreck your truck?
2: I was eating this piece of pizza.
4: Right.
1: I should have gone with the sandwich for
2: me. I should have, and lost my attention for a brief second. That's all it takes.
5: He was hung in the stairs, what he was.
2: No.
1: Rick Burgess Show, unscrewed.
2: I was hot riding a little bit.
1: Go ahead, Rick Burgess Show. How are you?
9: Good. What's up, fellas?
1: Hey, buddy.
9: Hey, I want to tell you about the strangest pizza I ever ate. I lived in Inner Mongolia, China, teaching English for a year. Ate a lot of bizarre foods.
2: Yeah, I bet.
9: I once had a pizza with roasted camel as a topping.
1: The cigarette?
9: Delicious.
1: Delicious?
9: No, they had a lot of cigarettes there.
1: You're saying delicious? Roasted
9: it was
1: camel?
9: Delicious. It tasted like pulled pork.
2: Yeah.
9: But it was incredibly good, surprisingly so, but it was great. What's the weirdest pizza you guys have ever eaten?
1: The weirdest?
2: Weirdest pizza. Let me think. Seems that one of them wild game hunts, I mean, not hunts, contest where I was judging, there was like a venison pizza or something.
1: I think the weirdest for me was like, I think one time Blake Prime made a pizza, and he was like saying pizza can be healthy.
2: When he sprinkled creatine on top of it?
1: Yeah, and like it was just made of nothing.
5: This when you're back. That was just mad at pizza.
2: Yeah, it was just bland.
1: Yeah, I was like, this is not pizza.
2: What do you do?
1: You've taken vegetables and flattened them. You know it.
4: Yeah, I tried to make a broccoli crust pizza one time. Did not work.
2: Well,
4: out.
2: I bet
4: it was horrible.
2: The
4: terrible.
2: Thought of that.
4: It's terrible.
1: Yeah. I don't even like broccoli when it's not a crust.
2: Right. I know. I don't.
1: Rick Burgess Show. Unscreen phone calls. Go ahead.
10: How does handyman Rick justify leaving his truck running 8 hours in a airport parking lot?
1: That was old Rick. That was before I became handy.
5: Mm-hmm. Oh,
1: that was
5: it?
1: Was
2: Rick, I did the same thing, so I can't say anything.
1: Yeah, right.
2: Mine was on for a good 7-8 hours.
5: Yeah. Right?
2: Yeah. Evidently, the Ram doesn't have the automatic shut off.
1: No, that was one of those wake ups that you're running your life too fast.
2: Yeah.
1: You got to slow down. You know, it's kind of like.
2: And you were in another state.
1: Right.
2: Sitting there in the parking lot.
1: Right. Yeah. That's when you have to be careful.
5: I am.
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0: Yeah, it's time to get back to the music. 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
2: Hey everybody, this is Kenny Chesney, and this is my new song, Remember Me That Way. It's your music plus.
1: Kenny Chesney on his perfect day on the road.
2: I would grab a couple of the band guys. We always go work out somewhere. And especially in a stadium market, we'll go to that team's facility to work out. I will come back. My production assistant, Jill, will bring me probably a turkey burger and some greens to eat. And then I will sit in my sauna, have this two-person sauna built in a road case. And I have a big ice tub out there on the road. So after that, in the afternoons, I usually do about 4 rounds of heat and ice. And then I just like to put music on, and I put my headphones on, and I just listen to anything. And I just kind of isolate and insulate myself on the bus until it's time to start seeing people.

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And turn off I-92 so no one questions it. 92 WLWI.

sky. 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

Rick here from the Rick Burgess Show. 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

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Hey, one more country? Good. Let's get to it. 30 minutes in a row on your home for the Rick Burgess Show in the morning. 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
0: 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On Game Weeks, Tiger Talk is live from Auburn's Victory Grill in Auburn. Every Wednesday night at 6 Central, get the latest updates straight from the coaches themselves. 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
3: Right here. 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